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0: Okay, real quick. I know, you know, we just celebrated Memorial Day, which is sort of the unofficial, official start to summer. But in your estimation, what is summer? When you see it, you're like, this means it's summertime now.
1: For us down here in Houston area, we have summer almost, you know, like 10 months out of the year.
0: That's so true. I forgot. You're in Texas.
1: Pollen and mosquitoes.
0: Wait, say that one more time.
1: Pollen and mosquitoes. You can actually see the pollen falling in the sky, and jeez, everything turns yellow, and the mosquitoes are the size of house cats. They are huge.
0: Like, hey, did Susie and Jim get a new cat down the street? No, it's just the mosquitoes. They're just here
1: now. That's right.
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5: This is Zach Williams, and this is the story behind my new song, Wait For Me. I wrote this song during a time when I felt completely lost, trying to figure out everything on my own. And the more I tried, the harder the road got. One day I finally looked up and prayed, God, I need some direction. And what struck me was realizing He had never left. He was just there patiently waiting for me to turn around. The song is a reminder that even when we take the long way home, God still waits for us.
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2: So imagine this, your favorite team's in town and you have courtside seats. 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Ephesians 3 verse 12 says, because of Christ and our faith in him, we can now come boldly and confidently into God's presence. I'm Monica, and that's your verse of the day on Positive, Encouraging K-Love.

Familiar words, but we go back to these words because we need them. 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Though I walk through a dark valley, I will fear no evil, for you, God, are with me.

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2: I want to remind you today of the mercy of Jesus. 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Jesus is merciful by healing our hurts. He meets us in our pain, binds up our wounds, and brings peace to our hearts. Jesus is merciful by giving us new life. He doesn't just clean us up. He fills us with his spirit so we can live with hope and purpose and mercy. So today, let's rest in this truth. Jesus' mercy is bigger than your sin, stronger than your shame, greater than your past. 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
0: You made it.
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0: Now here's why you stay. 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

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Alexa, play K-Love and watch the whole room's vibe change.

0: positive, encouraging K-Love.
1: I've never heard of this. A Christian bank. Adelphi, that is the institution that you're a part of. So, a credit union. So, Aaron, yeah, break that down.
2: But financial matters, financial discipleship is really at the heart of what we are trying to accomplish here. I mean, at the heart of our mission is helping our members flourish financially, but partner with them on their financial journey with the Lord, and how really money matters, our faith matters, their spiritual matters.
1: Yeah, that's it right there. Money matters are really faith matters, because it's about what's going on inside of the heart. And now I know you mentioned there are five things to consider when it comes to managing your money and connecting your faith. What are those five things?
2: Giving, and giving generously, and starting with giving. Secondly, we need to provide for our family's needs, and that is important. Three, we need to meet our financial obligations. Four, we need to save for the future. And then finally, five, enjoy God's abundant blessings.

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0: You were asking me about the fan awards over the weekend.
1: Mm-hmm. Which we were both at.
0: Yeah. Producer Emily is now a part of the crew here.
1: Yeah.
0: One thing that stood out to me was a woman who came up to me during one of the concerts. She said, "Christina, I listen every afternoon on my way home from work." She begins to tell me in with tears that the last couple of years have been really hard. Mm. Her daughter, 23 years old, got in a car accident and died. She was 29 days away from getting married.
1: Gosh.
0: Yeah. And so she goes on to say that K-Love has been a major help in the last couple of years. She's like, I did not want to keep living. That's what she said. I just didn't want to, which is understandable.
1: Yeah.
0: And to know that K-Love has been a big part of helping her heal is mind blowing, because it's God doing it. We make ourselves available and then he just takes it from there.
1: Yeah. It's kind of like when you take a pain pill and you're kind of like, how does the pain pill know what part of my body's hurting?
0: Yes.
1: And it just kind of happens and takes care of it. And you don't have to, you know, say before you take the pain pill, like, this goes to my leg for blah, blah, blah. It just finds it.
0: But that is so true.
1: Right.
0: God is the pain pill. He knows exactly where you are broken, knows exactly where we are hurting, where the excruciating pain is coming from. And he's just like, boom, boom. I got what you need.
1: Right.
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0: call on the name of Jesus, He brings peace, direction, and security. My Heavenly Father. He has good plans for you, because that's just who He is.
1: I just know that each day that I would tune in, it had such a powerful impact, not only in my life, but on my heart and my capability to walk through that dark season with joy and hope. And I think that's the biggest thing that God has spoke to me. And I think He used this station, Instrumental, to be able to say, against all odds, not just surviving the situation, but thriving. And that was amazing to me.

It's the kind of love that is evident in her story, from massive child abuse as a kid to her older brother and sister-in-law adopting her, and now on a journey to say, God, my eyes are on you, my life is yours, I got nothing to worry about when I'm in your hands. It's Carly Ann Taylor on K-Love.

0: God.
1: All right, let's do this. I want you to pull out what you've put on the back burner for a while, because you're like, God ain't worried about that. He's concerned about you. So bring that thing back out. We about to pray about that thing again and believe for that thing again.

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We wake up some days irritated, wanting to do some damage with our words. Woo. And this is where the word, the Bible, comes in. And we got to dive in. One verse is all it takes. Sign up for the verse of the day. KLove.com.

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4: We show up saying, I represent the name of Jesus. I believe in the word of God. We all want some of the same things to happen in the world. People to be loved by Jesus, healed, delivered, discipled, all of these things. But when you really look beneath the surface, we are actually not all playing on the same team, because we got different traditions and different preferences and different styles and different denominations and different doctrinal points and different politics. And instead of uniting around one mind, one thought, and one purpose, we end up evaluating the uniforms. We all claim to want the same trophy, Jesus and the redemption of humankind. But if you look at the deeper motive, what you really want is your paradigm instead of the kingdom.
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5: So imagine this, your favorite team's in town and you have courtside seats. Not only that, but you're getting passes to the meet and greet after the game with all your favorite players. Dinner's paid for and everything's comped. That's the kind of access that you have to God through Jesus. Ephesians 3 verse 12 says, because of Christ and our faith in him, we can now come boldly and confidently into God's presence. I'm Monica, and that's your verse of the day on Positive, Encouraging K-Love.

0: She's 22 and she stays at home with me, but I just want her to have a feeling of softness because of the things that I have experienced being a young mother in there. And her father not being so involved in her life like she should. I had to take on the road of being more harder than what I truly naturally am.
1: Yeah.
0: And her being at home with me, still being in the nest, being safe. I want her to know and stay familiar with the feeling of being soft and being safe.
2: I absolutely love the way she put that. And let me just back up a second. That is my hairstylist, Joy. We were talking about her oldest daughter and how she wants her to experience life a lot differently than she did as a single mom. And she's like, Christina, yeah, I want her to know what it's like to have that feminine side, that softness that women carry naturally. And I'm like, yeah, that's it. Spot on.
0: Mm-hmm. And I just kind of feel like if she rushes out there, she'll be so independent, it'll take away from her being so soft.
1: She,
0: and you can still be independent.
1: Yes.
0: And be soft.
1: Right.
0: So I feel like not rushing your children out, especially your girls, is a way to keep them soft in which the way that God intended them to be.

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They were nominated for Group of the Year at this year's Kayla Fan Awards. But did they win? I don't know. I mean, I do know because I was there. I just can't tell you. 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Here's Caleb and John.

0: I've always thought of the big names in the Bible, like the, you know, the Moseses and the Noahs and the Esthers, you know, the stories from the Bible that we learn about in Sunday school, right? The big stories as like superheroes, you know, until I read this verse. I'm Kareth. This is Caleb. Thank you for letting me hang out with you tonight. It's a verse from Jeremiah. Now, Jeremiah was also one of the big names. He was one of like the Bible superheroes. He's a prophet who was called by God to warn Judah about their impending destruction, give him one last chance before it was too late, right? Okay. And this is what God says to Jeremiah. He says, "Get yourself ready. Stand up and say to them whatever I command you. Do not be terrified by them, or I will terrify you before them." Now, when I read that verse, something just like clicked in my brain that, yes, Jeremiah was gifted this incredible, like, superhuman ability to prophesy, but also Jeremiah had to choose to use what God gave him. And I guess in my mind, I had always thought of these like superhero Bible characters as being compelled to do what God told them to do. I'd never really considered the moment of choice. And then I wonder about all the moments in my everyday life when, not being a superhero, I choose other things over doing God's will, and what that means I might be missing out on. You know, like Noah probably didn't get on his phone and doom scroll the internets for 4 hours a day like I do, you know what I mean? And then sit around and wonder why the ark never got built. He could have. I mean, technically he couldn't have because phones weren't around during Noah times, but whatever the phone equivalent of wasting time would have been in Noah's day. Even though he was given everything he needed by God to do his will, the only thing he had to bring, or any of these greats that we read about in the Bible had to bring, and I think the only thing we have to bring, the only thing we can bring, is the choice.
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2: Hey, Kaylove fam, this is Josiah Queen, and this is the story behind my new song, Demons.
3: Tell those demons
2: And it really comes from a journey of battling depression, anxiety through different seasons of my life. The enemy has tried to attack my mind, but I've learned there's real power in the name of Jesus. When his name is spoken, darkness has to leave.
3: Darkness has to leave up in his life.
2: I hope this song reminds you that there's hope and there's freedom in the name of Jesus.
4: Every morning before the house wakes and the fear starts whispering, I press play on Kaylove. The coffee drips. The sun lifts its head, and the first note reaches the place that the biopsy scar can't touch. Doctors speak in scans and numbers. Kaylove speaks in hope. Between appointments and what ifs, I meet God in melodies, promises braided through news, prayer, and a song I didn't know I needed. Positive and encouraging became my battle rhythm, a quiet anthem that steadies my steps every day.

We see this a lot in the Bible that, you know, God's version of rescue doesn't always look like removing us from a situation. You know, think Daniel in the lion's den, right? Sometimes it's going through it, but he's with us and he protects us. This is Caitlin.

0: How long does it take you? Because it's been like a week. It took me like a week to finally get here. My name's Kareth. It's Caleb. Thank you for hanging out tonight. You know when you say a prayer of petition? So when you ask God for something, right? Like last week, my husband had a very normal routine medical procedure. But still, you know, you pray for him. You say, God, please just watch over him. I was saying that prayer like all day. And he did. It was very boring. Nothing exciting happened during this procedure, which is exactly what you want. You want it to be very boring. And then today, here I am a week later saying, by the way, God, thank you. Thank you for looking out for him. I don't know why sometimes my prayers of thanks take the back burner. I don't know. But maybe tonight we can remind each other to be a little more thankful, right? That prayers don't always have to be pleading. They can also be hallelujahs. So if you have a prayer, will you send it over to us? If you have that Caleb app, it's really easy. Or go to caleb.com. You want to click on the word that says faith. And right there, you can submit a prayer request. And Caleb family will be praying with you.
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4: 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They're gone, forgotten. But here's the problem. We replay our failures over and over. We keep wearing shame that Jesus has already taken off of us. So here's the deal. We're going to learn to walk in forgiveness, and we're not going to remember what God has forgotten. You are not what you did. You are who Jesus says you are. 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
5: 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That's the kind of access that you have to God through Jesus. Ephesians 3 verse 12 says, because of Christ and our faith in him, we can now come boldly and confidently into God's presence. I'm Monica, and that's your verse of the day on Positive Encouraging K-Love.

Bart Millard from Mercy Me has a very special way of blending heart and humor. He's an incredible musician, and it turns out, an incredible dancer, too. 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I've been

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5: I'm actually having continuation.
6: What's that?
5: I'm going to a different school now. You know, the big high school.
6: High school? Okay. That's a big deal. So you're kind of like graduating from middle school.
5: Yeah, I'm...
6: Are you excited?
5: Very.
6: Good. Okay. Well, can I pick a walkout song for you? I don't know if they do walkout songs for middle school continuations, but if they do, will you play this one?
5: Yes.

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1: I need help remembering a song. I don't know if you can help me or not, because I don't even know the lyrics anymore.
2: That's no problem. You know, Julius, is actually one of my favorite parts of the job. I feel like I get to be like a detective every day trying to find that perfect song.
1: It was about 5-ish years ago.
2: Okay.
1: And it was about basically various different people being down on their luck and having a hard time and having the Lord's intervention.
2: Do you remember as a male or a female artist or a group?
1: I don't know if it was a male artist or a group, but it was a male singer. And it was just very uplifting, and it was popular. It was on a lot.
2: Do you think it was like Casting Crowns or Mercy Me?
1: It might have been Casting Crowns, but I'm pretty sure it wasn't Mercy Me.
2: Courageous?
1: Can you give me
2: It's like We Were Meant to Be Courageous, or...
1: No, I don't think that was it.
2: Nobody? The one where it's like, I'm just a nobody.
1: Jonathan. That's it.
2: That's it?
1: I think so.
2: Oh my goodness, I actually got it on the second try? Wow.
1: I think that was it.
2: Okay. We did it. We did it.
1: I'm pretty sure that's the song. I'm almost positive.
2: And if it's not your song, we'll call back and we'll try again.
1: Okay.

0: Hi, K-Love. I'm Cece Winans with the message of my song, Worthy of It All.
1: You're worthy of it all.
0: This song, Worthy of It All, just puts it all in perspective.
1: You're worthy of it all.
0: He's worthy of all of our praise, all of our strength. The Bible instructs us to love him with all of our heart, soul, and mind. Why? Because he deserves nothing less. He is worthy of it all.
1: You deserve the glory.
2: The radio just quit working, and me and my wife were just driving down the road one day, and it just started playing out of nowhere. And it was K-Love, and I feel like that was the beginning of our journey back to God. My whole family got baptized about a month ago. And we found a church, and it's just like that was like the center point of it all. Like that, I feel like that started every bit of it. It was just amazing how it all happened. Like, okay, I hear you, God. I'm listening. We're just so joyful now, so thankful for everything that you've done for us.
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3: 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I got hit.

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1: I just want to hear Homesick for Heaven. I'm homesick for heaven tonight. Part of that song that says that I'm going to see my children running to his arms means so much to me because my two children right now are not really serving God. And I want to see them doing that also. And so, yep, I'm homesick for heaven.

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0: Ashley, what song is part of your story tonight on K-Love?
1: Flowers. I heard it for the first time when I started IVF. I learned that, you know, it takes a lot of God's watering to allow flowers to grow in the valley. I had stillborns back in 2021. And so at that point, I had really given up and my faith had really plummeted hard into the ground. And I never thought that I would be able to rebuild that. But once I was able to kind of give that to God and take that grief out of my heart, I started to really see the story he had outlined for me. I'm currently pregnant. I'm due in May.
0: Oh, congratulations. Wow.
1: I don't think I ever would have gotten as close as I am to him if I didn't go through that.

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4: 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I'm Monica, and that's your verse of the day on Positive Encouraging K-Love.

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1: If you got an opportunity, could you put on Fires? 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I remember.

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2: I was wondering if you would play These Are the Days by Lauren Daigle, because I'm on break and these are the days I've been dreaming of.
6: 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Yes, it is. Savor it. Nothing feels quite as good as summer break, Malachi.

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1: Last year, I was diagnosed with breast cancer. And every day for 30 days while I was going to radiation, No Fear by John Reddick played every day at the same time at 3:30 when I was driving.
2: How are you doing today?
1: I'm doing great.
2: Good.
1: I'm doing great. I'm done, and so far, so good.
2: Really?
1: God is good.
2: Did they give you an all clear?
1: They did, yeah.
2: That's
1: and I just went
2: incredible.
1: To see my oncologist this week, and they said everything looked great.
2: I think that a lot of people are facing that same situation you are, and hearing stories of healing is so, so important. So thank you for sharing yours today.
1: Yes, it is. Thank you.

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1: Hey, K-Love, this is Jamie McDonald, and this is the story behind my new song, Ain't No Way.
2: Ain't no way that he's gonna let me down.
1: It's so easy for us to say, God, where are you? Have you forgotten about me? But there's no way you're gonna let me down.
2: My God has got a history of showing up for me. Ain't no way.
1: As I look back over my life, there's not one time that you failed me, and you're gonna show up for me now. And that's what Ain't No Way is all about.
2: You're gonna fail me.
3: I just know that each day that I would tune in, it had such a powerful impact, not only in my life, but on my heart and my capability to walk through that dark season with joy and hope. And I think that's the biggest thing that God has spoke to me. And I think he used this station, Instrumental, to be able to say, against all odds, not just surviving the situation, but thriving. And that was amazing to me.
0: Don't just request a song. Tell us why it matters.
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1: Can you play Matthew West, Don't Stop Praying? 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

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Rachel Lampa is back making music that we can play on K-Lov. 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
1: Your life has a soundtrack. 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
2: Tonight's a little bit of an emotional wreck for me. I go to CR. I'm not sure if you know what that is, but it's called Celebrate Recovery.
3: Yeah, I've heard fantastic things about it.
2: I actually gave my testimony tonight, shortened version of it. I quoted Taryn tonight in my testimony because we are living, breathing, walking testimony. And I was just wondering if you can play that for me.
3: Does it feel free to sort of open yourself up and be like, here I am, listen, take it or leave it?
2: Yes. And they still loved me afterwards. Mm. They still celebrated me. The women were just as loving as ever, you know, as broken as it was. They told me that my story was beautiful.
3: Well, I'm proud of you. That took a lot of bravery. I think
2: Thank you. You've
3: encouraged a lot of other people to say, you know what, maybe I'm safe here to let myself be known too.
2: Yeah. And just don't quit giving a testimony. You never know who it's going to touch. You never know how it's going to affect the person that you're telling it to. It may help them or inspire them. You just never know.

0: 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The 2026 K-Love Fan Awards. 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
3: Did you know that God invites you into an eternal party called His Kingdom? But here's the thing, to get in, you need the right kind of clothing, and the clothing is so costly, none of us can ever afford it. But here's the good news. Jesus bought the clothing for us on the cross. He paid the price with His own life and clothed us in His very righteousness. For the Bible says that He made the one who did not know sin to be sin for us, so that in Him we might become the righteousness of God.

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3: When David Nasser was just 9 years old, he and his family became a target during the violent Iranian Revolution of 1979.
4: I felt like God hated me, and so I was just hating him back. People that represented his name really brought a lot of harm and confusion and trauma onto my life.
3: His family narrowly escaped, and little did he know he was on his way to the arms of Jesus.
4: A nine-year-old little boy has no idea that God is actually rescuing his family. When he's just thinking, we're getting away from God, but God is going, you're actually not getting away from me. I'm actually the one holding you.
3: Nasser now preaches the gospel across the world, including serving the exploding underground church in Iran, using his story to communicate God's love to thousands.
4: The greatest thing that the American dream offered me was Christ. He will give you so much bigger than the American dream. He will give you the hope of heaven.
3: For the full story, go to klove.com/godstories.
5: So imagine this, your favorite team's in town and you have courtside seats. 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Ephesians 3 verse 12 says, because of Christ and our faith in him, we can now come boldly and confidently into God's presence. I'm Monica, and that's your verse of the day on Positive, Encouraging K-Love.

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0: Truth is, we don't always get it right. Okay, we are not too proud to admit that sometimes we might just flat out get it wrong. That's why we need you. I'm Kareth. Because we could sit in a room and we could just like assume what songs we think are going to be really meaningful to you, but we could be getting it wrong. And we're not afraid to change our minds if you let us know what you really, really, really want to hear. 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
3: Meet me in the valley, I need you, Lord.
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3: Meet me in the valley.
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3: Meet me in the valley.
4: We are not alone in it. He'll meet us there, and he'll take us through.
5: I don't even know how I started listening to K-Love. I just came across it, I guess. They had the message for today that said, whatever you're going through, you got to find the good in your bad situation. Honestly, I was getting mad every time that I heard it. I raised my hand to the sky, and I yelled out to God. I was like, where's the good in this? Tell me, I've lost everything. For the first time in my life, I heard him say, would you have come back if not for this? And whew, that is the day that changed my life. I told God, I said, you know, I don't know how it's going to look doing life your way, but I can't do it my way anymore, and I gave my life to him.
1: Still with us? Good choice. This is K-Love Music.

0: now.
1: It's a song that was inspired by his own journey toward becoming a father. After a 7-year struggle with infertility, Andrew Rip and his wife were able to become parents for the first time through adoption. Looking at his newborn baby in his arms and realizing he would do it all again just to have this moment gave him a glimpse into what Jesus must have felt when he came to redeem us. This is Caleb.

If one bad moment, just a single bad moment in a whole day, can make us believe that that whole day was bad, what if one good moment can make the whole day good too?

positive, encouraging. K-Love.

This guy had maybe the most embarrassing interview of his life this weekend at the Kayla Fan Awards, thanks to Carlos from The Morning Show. We'll tell you more coming up after Bay Turner.

0: I wish you could have seen his face. When we were backstage at the Caleb Fan Awards and Carlos from the Caleb Morning Show realized that he knew somebody who went to school with Bay Turner, who he was just about to go on stage and interview, that man's eyes lit up. He looked like he had just found the pot of gold at the end of the rainbow. And he used every single bit of his newfound information to embarrass Bay Turner on stage in front of hundreds of people at the Caleb Fan Awards. My name's Kareth. Thank you for hanging out with me tonight. Carlos was even able to weasel out of him the story behind how he got his first kiss.
1: I sang Curly in the musical Oklahoma, okay? I had never had a kiss, my first kiss. My first kiss was in front of the whole school. And I forgot at the very end to ask her to marry me because we kiss and I'm like, oh my gosh, what is this world that exists? And I ruined the whole end of the show. So yeah, that's a little traumatic.
0: He was a good sport about it though. He was. Now, whether you were or weren't there for the Caleb Fan Awards weekend, you are going to want to check out the video. It's up now on the Caleb Radio Instagram and the Caleb Morning Show Instagram, because you're going to be able to see the actual pictures that he had sent to him from Bay Turner's yearbooks growing up. We're talking all the way from, like, I don't know, fourth grade through his high school production of Oklahoma, where he played Curly.
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3: 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No longer orphans, but not yet home. What do we do in the meantime? Indeed, it can be just that, a mean time. Time made mean with disease, deceit, death, and debt. How do we live in the meantime? How do we keep our hearts headed home? Let us look only to Jesus, the one who began our faith and who makes it perfect. 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
4: I don't care how dark the room is, the moment you find that light switch and it comes on, that darkness has to flee. No light has ever lost to the darkness. Which is why I love John chapter 12, verse 46, where Jesus says, I have come as a light to shine in this dark world, so that all who put their trust in me will no longer remain in the dark. Once you find the light, let me tell you, no darkness can ever overpower it. So today, be that light. I'm Carlos, and that's your verse of the day on K-Love.

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0: K-Love. I'm Kelly. One of your favorite K-Love artists has a compelling story, and I'll tell you who it is and how you can watch her story next.
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0: If you've listened to Christian music for a long time, you've known the name Rachel Lampa for a long time. I'm Kelly. This is K-Love. She started in the music scene as a teenager and took the world by storm. She is just so talented. And she was just showing up everywhere. The Tonight Show, all sorts of places as a teenager. And she eventually got to a place where she was just overwhelmed and needed to step away. And so she did. Her story is so compelling, what God has done in her, bringing her now back around to creating music, the music you love to listen to on K-Love. 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
4: An 8-day space mission turned into a 9.5-month space challenge for astronaut Barry Butch Wilmore.
5: It's hard to say it wasn't a downer. It was. It was a change of pace. It was things at home that we planned, obviously couldn't do. But that's part of the business that I've been in since I started, because I've done nothing but military and NASA.
4: A malfunction in a space capsule had left Butch and a fellow astronaut stranded 250 miles up on the International Space Station. But Butch's faith in God kept him steady.
5: Nobody gets stuck anywhere if you know the Lord. You may feel like you're stuck in life situations, but the Lord's working out his plan and his purposes for his glory and our good if we believe.
4: And he experienced a unique view of creation.
5: It's amazing visuals from space. You can't even put them into words adequately.
4: In her full story, you'll hear how Butch is now sharing faith encouragement back here on Earth. That's at klove.com/God Stories.

Hey, love, I'm Kelly. It's a word we use a lot, and it started because of a typo. That's a wild story. I'll tell you what it is after the new one from Cece Winans. This is Worthy of It All.

0: We all use it frequently, the term okay. We use it in text messages, in conversation, in emails, all over the place. It's just a common thing in our vernacular. I'm Kelly. This is K-Love. But I just learned that it started because of a typo. There was a newspaper editor in Boston who made a dumb joke in 1839, and it actually became the world's most popular word, which is okay. At the end of a throwaway paragraph in the Boston Morning Post, the editor was writing a satirical piece making fun of another journal. So he stuck an abbreviation, okay, in the article, and it stood for all correct, O-L-L, all correct, which was an intentionally misspelled version of all correct. So he was poking at the other newspaper, making a joke, put okay in the article, and it caught on. And now today it works as an affirmation. You know, can I go? Okay. It's used in all sorts of ways. How was the movie? Yeah, it was okay. It's a description of mediocrity. I mean, it's used in so many different ways. Shows up in text messages and business emails, casual conversations, even formal agreements. All because Charles Gordon Green thought it would be funny to write all correct in a newspaper 186 years ago. And it just makes you think some of the slang and some of the words we're using now, over 100 years from now, are they going to be like that? Is that going to be just a common thing? There are many I'm thinking now, I think, oh boy, I hope not. That is not okay.
1: 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Whitestone Messages with Torrin Wells.
2: There's one king. Nobody voted him in. Nobody can vote him out. There's one Lord. He establishes himself as the leader of the cosmos, the universe, and the earth. God is so great and so big, he stretched out the expanse of the universes and then put the earth as his footstool. So what we're walking around on, Jesus is just relaxed on. Just, that's how big the God is that you serve. Don't let any other kingdom try to pull your allegiance away from the one true king, the one who reigns forever. All of these continents, all of these countries, all of these powers, and all of these princes are all going to bow at the name of Jesus Christ.
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3: I don't care how dark the room is, the moment you find that light switch and it comes on, that darkness has to flee. No light has ever lost to the darkness. Which is why I love John chapter 12, verse 46, where Jesus says, I have come as a light to shine in this dark world, so that all who put their trust in me will no longer remain in the dark. Once you find the light, let me tell you, no darkness can ever overpower it. So today, be that light. I'm Carlos, and that's your verse of the day on K-Love.

Carly Ann Taylor on K-Love. That's Why Should I Worry? I'm Kelly. That is such a good question. I tend to worry about a lot of things, and we don't need to worry. God has always been faithful and always will be faithful.

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positive, encouraging K-Love. I'm Kelly. 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Not true. I read something that explained that so well, and I'll share it with you next.

0: If you're being kind, you're being weak. I'm Kelly. This is K-Love. It's a message that you frequently hear from the world, and it's the opposite of the truth. Because when you respond in kindness, when you treat somebody with kindness, especially when they're not being kind back, that takes strength. That's not a weakness. I saw it put this way. Kindness and gratitude matter. It's not a fluffy, weak emotion. It's a fierce strength to choose to view the world with a lens of love, despite all the negativity and hate that swirls in the world around us. Choose a simple act of kindness, and then another one, and another one. See how the world will start to look differently. Kindness matters. When you see things differently, you do things differently.
1: And you're vulnerable, and man, it was hard to write, but it's so honest. And lift me up. And I hope you feel it listening. Keep listening for my new song, Lift Me Up, right here on Positive Encouraging K-Love.
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0: me and my wife were just driving down the road one day, and it just started playing out of nowhere. And it was K-Love, and I feel like that was the beginning of our journey back to God. My whole family got baptized about a month ago, and we found a church, and it's just like that was like the center point of it all. Like, I feel like that started every bit of it. It was just amazing how it all happened. Like, okay, I hear you, God. I'm listening. We're just so joyful now, so thankful for everything that you've done for us.
1: I don't care how dark the room is, the moment you find that light switch and it comes on, that darkness has to flee. No light has ever lost to the darkness. Which is why I love John chapter 12, verse 46, where Jesus says, I have come as a light to shine in this dark world, so that all who put their trust in me will no longer remain in the dark. Once you find the light, let me tell you, no darkness can ever overpower it. So today, be that light. I'm Carlos, and that's your verse of the day on K-Love.

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0: coffee is good for you.
1: I'm Kelly. This is Caleb. Okay. As one who absolutely loves coffee, who cannot function without a cup of espresso every morning, like I can't do the walking around and talking thing, and brain does not work. Can't do it without coffee. So I was so thrilled to see once again, there are doctors and experts saying coffee is actually good for you. Now you probably could find the flip side somewhere, but we're going to ignore that. But there are some benefits to drinking coffee every day. It may actually help you live longer. It can add years to your life. Did not know that. It may support your gut and your gut health. It can help you lose weight. Drinking coffee can help you lose weight because it helps improve your metabolism. And this is really good. Drinking coffee could reduce your risk for chronic disease, things like Parkinson's, type 2 diabetes, liver cancer, colon cancer, stroke, heart failure. Drinking coffee could reduce your risk of some of these diseases. And they, you know, have the caveat. They said not everyone benefits from caffeine. There are people who definitely shouldn't have it. But if it's okay for you to drink it, it could actually be good for you. Oh, this makes me so happy.
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3: One day, the disciples got trapped in a storm at sea. And as the winds howled and waves crashed, the terrified men found Jesus below deck, sleeping. They woke him and they asked a powerful question. Do you not care if we die? Have you ever questioned God's care? I mean, prayers may go unanswered or God seems absent and you wonder, like, do I even matter to him at all? Well, here's how Jesus responded. He said, "Oh, you of little faith." And then he commanded the storm to be still. One day Jesus will calm your storm as well. But in the meantime, he can calm you. Don't jump ship. Don't lose hope. Be still and have faith that God not only cares about you, but that he is with you.
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4: 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Didn't think I would see.

Kelly. Here at K-Love, your job is so important. I know that sounds weird, but we want to know what songs you want to hear. 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
1: Whenever I'm just going through a hard time,
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0: It's a cliche for a reason. Hindsight is 20/20. I'm Kelly. You're listening to K-Love. The idea that you can look back on a season and go, that's what God was up to. But in the midst of it, it's just a storm and nothing makes sense. And it's terrifying. And there's a lot of screaming at the ceiling in the middle of the night saying, God, what are you doing? I can't see your hand in this. And oftentimes in the midst of it, we don't. But we can look back later and see, that's what he was up to. And I saw it put this way. One day I'll look back and be thankful that it went God's way and not my way. We think that we know the best way, but God's way is always the best way. And if your life feels like that right now, if you're shaking your fist at the ceiling in the middle of the night saying, God, what are you up to? I can't see what's going on. Know that one day you'll look back and be thankful that it went God's way instead of your own. So hard. Maybe that's what faith is all about.
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2: Hey, I'm Peter Burton, and my song, Where Would I Be, is a reminder of the amazing life we have when we say yes to Jesus.
3: Where would I be if I didn't have Jesus pulling me out of that grave?
2: So often the enemy will try to bring up our past and discourage us, reminding us of our mistakes and where we should be because of them.
3: Thank God I'll never know.
2: When we ask ourselves, where would we be without Jesus? Our response is, thank God I'll never know.
4: There was just like a really bad time in our life. My relationship with my mom and everything wasn't super great. I remember her calling and telling me that one day she was sitting in her car and like she was having a really, really bad day. Like she had Caleb on and the song You Say came on and she was like praying. And basically that literally saved her life. And she was like, all right, I'm giving it all up to God at this point. Whatever you say, I'm here for you. It was just like a huge, like pivotal turning point in my whole family's life.

0: friend.
1: Your car is more than just a ride. 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Glad to do our part. 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

0: You could probably think of someone right off the bat, somebody who likes to complain. I'm Kelly. This is K-Love. Sometimes it's us. Sometimes we're the complainers. But if there is somebody who complains frequently, it's difficult to navigate. Like, how do you respond? How do you handle that? You don't want to just say, okay, I don't want to hear from you anymore. That would be mean. But it's difficult to hear a lot of complaining. And there's a communication expert who said there's actually a three-step method to perfectly respond to somebody who's complaining. And here's what they say. Step one, make them keep going. Rather than cutting them off, which is probably what most of us would want to do, and say, stop complaining, they said you should actually encourage the complainer to keep talking. When someone's complaining, it's typically a sign of a much deeper problem, meaning it's going to spread to other issues or to other people. So you want to get it all out. You want to make sure they get a chance to really vent what they're complaining about. So say, hey, keep going. Tell me about this. Tell me more. That's step two. They said that phrase will stop you from getting defensive when somebody's complaining to you because you can immediately say, tell me more about that. Step three is to empower them with solutions. They said once the complainer has aired their grievances, they suggest saying one of the following phrases to help kind of guide them toward a solution. Things like, and what solution do you have for this? Or how do you propose to resolve this? Or what's the answer here? How do you typically handle this? How have you addressed this in the past? Just a couple questions to kind of empower them to solve their problem rather than being stuck at the place of just complaining.
1: K-Love's 1 minute of encouragement. Whitestone Messages with Torin Wells.
2: Some people brought a blind man to Jesus. Some people brought a blind man to Jesus. They begged him to touch the man and heal him. The first thing I notice about this scripture is that the miracle that was performed was not initiated by the person in need, but by those around him. There is no clearer definition of the church than this, that we do not wait for the needs of lost people to be declared before we show up as an answer to meet those needs. The question is, are we willing to initiate the miracle, not just on our behalf, but on behalf of someone close to us? They saw a need and they took action.
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3: I don't care how dark the room is, the moment you find that light switch and it comes on, that darkness has to flee. No light has ever lost to the darkness, which is why I love John chapter 12, verse 46, where Jesus says, I have come as a light to shine in this dark world so that all who put their trust in me will no longer remain in the dark. Once you find the light, let me tell you, no darkness can ever overpower it. So today, be that light. I'm Carlos, and that's your verse of the day on K-Love.

Zaria Zachary. That's Stay on K-Love. I'm Kelly. 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

0: If you've listened to Christian music for a long time, you've known the name Rachel Lampa for a long time. I'm Kelly. This is Kay Love. She started in the music scene as a teenager and took the world by storm. She is just so talented. And she was just showing up everywhere, The Tonight Show, all sorts of places as a teenager. And she eventually got to a place where she was just overwhelmed and needed to step away. And so she did. Her story is so compelling, what God has done in her, bringing her now back around to creating music, the music you love to listen to on K-Love. 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
2: Hey guys, Phil Wickham here. I've got a brand new song out called It Really Is Amazing Grace.
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2: 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It really is Amazing Grace.
4: 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The coffee drips, the sun lifts its head, and the first note reaches the place that the biopsy scar can't touch. Doctors speak in scans and numbers, K-Love speaks in hope. Between appointments and what-ifs, I meet God in melodies, promises braided through news, prayer, and a song I didn't know I needed. 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

0: We all use it frequently, the term okay. We use it in text messages, in conversation, in emails, all over the place. It's just a common thing in our vernacular. I'm Kelly. This is Kalev. But I just learned that it started because of a typo. There was a newspaper editor in Boston who made a dumb joke in 1839, and it actually became the world's most popular word, which is okay. At the end of a throwaway paragraph in the Boston Morning Post, the editor was writing a satirical piece making fun of another journal. So he stuck an abbreviation, okay, in the article, and it stood for all correct, O-L-L, all correct, which was an intentionally misspelled version of all correct. So he was poking at the other newspaper, making a joke, put okay in the article, and it caught on. And now today it works as an affirmation. You know, can I go? Okay. It's used in all sorts of ways. How was the movie? Yeah, it was okay. It's a description of mediocrity. I mean, it's used in so many different ways. Shows up in text messages and business emails, casual conversations, even formal agreements. All because Charles Gordon Green thought it would be funny to write all correct in a newspaper 186 years ago. And it just makes you think some of the slang and some of the words we're using now, over 100 years from now, are they going to be like that? Is that going to be just a common thing? There are many I'm thinking now, I think, oh boy, I hope not. That is not okay.
1: Kalev's 1 minute of encouragement with Annie F. Downs.
2: Psalm 1:1-2 says, blessed is the one who does not walk in step with the wicked, or stand in the way that sinners take, or sit in the company of mockers, but whose delight is in the law of the Lord, and who meditates on his law day and night. But what does being blessed really mean? When you look up the definition of the word, you'll see that blessed means happy. God gives us right here in Psalm 1 the keys to the kingdom of happiness. It does not say happy is the person who gets what they want. It does not say happy is the person whose every prayer is answered the way they hoped. Instead, happy is the person who doesn't follow the three unwise characters mentioned in verse 1 and embraces the disciplines offered in verse 2. What if these verses really worked in your life? How would things be different? What if these verses would really bring happiness into your life, even while waiting and longing and disappointment and tragedy all sit alongside? What if you are the one? Blessed is the one.
1: Find out more about Annie F. Downs on the Kalev app.
3: I don't care how dark the room is, the moment you find that light switch and it comes on, that darkness has to flee. No light has ever lost to the darkness. Which is why I love John chapter 12, verse 46, where Jesus says, I have come as a light to shine in this dark world, so that all who put their trust in me will no longer remain in the dark. Once you find the light, let me tell you, no darkness can ever overpower it. So today, be that light. I'm Carlos, and that's your verse of the day on Kalev.

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0: You're in a room full of high school graduates. What is the most important thing that you want to tell them? Caleb, we are Carlos and Amy. If you were able to talk to a bunch of 18-year-olds, what would you say?
1: Wow. Because I think every class to me feels different.
0: Yeah.
1: Like my graduating class in 1999, I would have told very different things than I would to the class this year. I think one, I don't care what it is, this too shall pass.
2: That's good.
1: A lot of us get hung up on things that won't matter in 5 minutes or 5 days or 5 months. And the other thing is, you need to realize who you are. I think identity has been lost because of Instagram and social media and TikTok. And everything is fake.
0: Yeah.
1: Like, you think these things you see on social media are so real. Oh, Mr. Beast, this, or this social media, that, or this influencer, this. A lot of that's fake.
2: It's highlight reels.
1: It's all highlight reels.
2: Yeah.
1: It's fake life. And because of that, I think we have lost our sense of self.
0: Yes.
1: Because we chase after things that are fabricated. But when you realize, and I've done a lot of work on this, which is probably why it's easy for me to say this in therapy. Thank you for therapy and Jesus. When you realize who you are and who God created you to be,
0: yep,
1: it sets a foundation where now you realize what it means to be set on rock and not sand.
0: Mm-hmm.
1: That Bible verse comes to life. Because now when all of the fake stuff pops up, you're like, that doesn't matter. Because I know who I am. And I know who God made me to be. And I know where I'm walking. And now that sets you apart. You're not trying to chase after everything new, every latest trend, every latest influencer. You know your way. You know your path because you know whose you are. When you learn identity and identity in Christ, I think that is the foundation kids these days are missing.
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0: What would you say to a room of high school graduates?
1: Put your phone away.
0: Yes. K-Love, we are Carlos and Amy. And of course, put your phones away. But I was talking with one of my son's friends who actually gets to speak at his commencement ceremonies, which I'm really proud of him. And he said, Miss Amy, if you could speak 3 to 5 minutes, that's all they get, what would you say? And I've been thinking about it ever since he asked me that question, because you could change the world with what you have to say. Mm-hmm. Allie, what would you say? You're talking to a bunch of 18-year-olds about to head out into the world. What would be your advice?
2: I mean, I think I would say, I remember hearing this in high school, and I remember being so frustrated when I heard this. But when people said, you don't have to have it all figured out yet. Mm. You have time. And I was like, yes. No, I don't. But you have time. When you're that young, you have time. And so I think that, and then I think another thing is, don't be afraid to ask for help. Mm-hmm. I was always afraid at that age. Like, I was like, I could figure it out on my own. I could figure it out on my own. But I think when you ask people for help, you allow them to show you how much they love you.
1: Yeah.
2: And I think that's so important. And then I'd say, finally, keep God at the center of everything that you do.
0: Always.
2: You'll never walk alone. You're such a gift.
0: As you shared that, all I kept thinking of, two words, mess up.
2: Mm, yes.
0: When you're like, you don't have to have it all figured out. How often do I tell my kids, it's okay if you mess up? Yeah. I think we live in a world, once again, where everybody puts their best face forward, mm-hmm. and you never see anybody messing up. And then all of a sudden you're like, well, if I don't have it all figured out, I'm scared to try it. Do it. Do it afraid and mess up. And that's when you're going to find, maybe I am good at that. It's just taken a little bit of time to get there.

0: to 5 minutes to talk to this year's graduating class, what would you say? K-Love, we're Carlos and Amy.
1: It was a question my son's friend asked me because he is speaking at commencement, and he said, what would you say? So share with us your words of wisdom.
2: I'm 49 years old and a father of five. Something happened to me a few years ago that changed my life. We had a minister come to church that gave a message called Who Cares? And the message was specifically talking about the amount of time we spend worrying about things that God's already got covered. Mm. At the end of that message, I felt like a heavy weight had been lifted off of my shoulders. Yeah. So my message would probably be simple, and that is, don't spend one moment of your time worrying about things that God's already worrying about and covering for you.
1: Yeah.
2: It's done.
1: I heard a statement once, and this has changed my perspective. And not that I don't still worry. I wish I did it less. But it said, when you worry, it's like you're worshiping your problem.
0: Oh, wow.
1: And it sunk in so heavy in my heart. And I thought, I don't want to worship anything except for Jesus. And so it's really been changing how I approach my worry.
2: That's right. I got heaven.

0: You know this stuff. It's easy. It's right there on the tip of your tongue. But can you find the answer in time?
1: Usually not.
0: It's I Should Have Known That next on K-Love.

0: Morning, we are Carlos and Amy on K-Love.
1: Easy trivia. Stuff you know. Amy, Allie, here we go. Round one. I should have known that.
0: Yay!
1: What spice was more valuable than gold in the Middle Ages?
0: Oh. Turmeric.
2: That feels right.
0: I know. It's a fancy name.
2: But I think it was myrrh.
0: Is that a spice?
2: Yes, it can be. No, it can't. It's Allie. A scent. It's a scent.
1: Allie's just gonna, she's like, I'm going to go biblical.
0: You don't put myrrh in your tacos.
2: You do if you want to have a lot of fun. Okay, I'm sorry.
1: It's black pepper, guys.
0: Oh, really? Yes. Well, you do put black pepper in tacos.
2: This is true. Pretend I didn't say that.
1: Nope. What everyday kitchen tool was used outdoors for thousands of years as an agricultural harvesting tool before moving inside?
0: I know it. It's a whisk.
2: Oh, that seems smart.
0: Oh.
2: Or a spatula.
0: Oh.
2: No?
0: We were so good.
1: A fork.
0: Or what?
1: The fork.
2: To aerate the soil, maybe.
0: Dirt? Yeah.
1: Like harvesting stuff out of the ground. I don't know.
0: Wow. That's hard work.
2: Just one tiny little fork to take care of.
0: 17 years later, the ground's ready.
1: We're off to a great start.
2: This is rough.
1: All right. Let's go. Last question this round.
0: Yeah,
1: last
0: we got question. This one. We got it.
1: Here we go. In a classic deck of cards, how many king cards have mustaches?
0: All of them.
1: No.
2: Only two.
1: Also no.
2: Okay. Thought if I said that with authority, maybe I'd be right.
1: It's three.
2: Oh! I mean, I was close.
1: Yeah, I mean, both of you were. Missed it by one.
3: Kay loves 1 minute of encouragement. Whitestone Messages with Torrin Wells.
4: Now, if I were to view this scripture from the perspective of the blind man, it would encourage me to reevaluate some of my relationships, because the reason the blind man got sight was because he was around people who could see. I'm not saying you need to remove everyone in your life, but I am saying that sometimes vision requires you to recategorize them, because everybody that's with you is not actually for you. Everybody that's with you isn't necessarily interested in your success or you becoming all that God has called and created you to be, because you becoming something better or different would actually incriminate them and they're settling for a mediocre, ordinary life. So they want you to stay the same so they can stay the same and feel comfortable just being the same.
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5: I don't care how dark the room is, the moment you find that light switch and it comes on, that darkness has to flee. No light has ever lost to the darkness. Which is why I love John chapter 12, verse 46, where Jesus says, I have come as a light to shine in this dark world, so that all who put their trust in me will no longer remain in the dark. Once you find the light, let me tell you, no darkness can ever overpower it. So today, be that light. I'm Carlos, and that's your verse of the day on K.

0: friend. Morning. We are Carlos and Amy on K-Lo.
1: And this is I Should Have Known That.
0: Yes.
1: Easy trivia.
0: Oh, yeah.
1: Stuff you should know.
0: Mm-hmm.
1: Amy Alley, final round. Here we go.
0: Victory!
1: What is the national mammal of the U.S.?
2: That would be a walrus.
0: Oh.
2: I think it is.
0: I love walruses.
2: Me too.
0: Their whiskers?
2: Yeah, they're kind of cool. Wrong. Okay.
0: I'm going with a whale.
1: The American bison.
0: Oh!
1: Yep.
0: Yeah. As soon as you say it, I do know it.
2: Yeah.
1: Oops. What song contains the lyric, Amber Waves of Grain?
0: America the Beautiful.
1: Yes.
2: Good job, Amy Jo.
0: Many a times on my trumpet, guys.
1: Well done.
2: Probably sounds beautiful.
0: Thank you.
1: Where is the Baseball Hall of Fame?
0: St. Louis.
1: Nope.
2: That feels right.
0: Oh, I think I know.
2: Is it in Boston?
1: No.
0: Oh, okay. I was going to say Louisville.
1: Louisville.
0: Oh.
1: No.
0: Ah.
1: In Cooperstown, New York.
2: Okay.
1: Cooperstown.
0: Fun.
1: You never heard that?
0: Probably. No? Maybe.
2: I don't think I've ever heard it.
1: What's in Canton, Ohio?
0: Oh, my boys have been there. They played football there. It's a football hall of fame.
1: Okay, just checking.
2: Good job, Amy Jo.
0: Well, my boys never played baseball.
2: Yeah.
0: So.
1: All right, last question. To catch someone in the act, it's said to catch them with the hands in the what common household item?
0: The cookie jar, which is my favorite.
1: Which also gives me a reason to play this.
3: God is coming again, and I know it won't be better.
0: What is happening right
1: just
0: now?
1: Wait for it. Y'all, hey, y'all better get right with Jesus, because when he comes back, don't get caught with your hand in the cookie jar.
0: Oh, great.
1: I love it so much.
0: I was thinking the cookie monster.

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0: somewhere.
1: What if your idea of being comforting is not what it's supposed to be? K-Love, we are Carlos and Amy, and here I am. I need to go in and fix it. I need to do all the things. You come to me and you have an issue, let me give you a 4-point plan. And then I found this out, and it made me think in a whole different way. It's the Hebrew part of the word comforting, and it's nakam.
0: What were you reading, Amy?
1: Nakam. Doesn't matter what I was reading, but this is how I learned it, because it actually means to breathe deeply, to sigh. You actually exhale when somebody comes because you feel safe in their presence.
0: Yeah. I think that's where we get comforting backwards.
1: Yes.
0: From what God's original idea was.
1: Oh my goodness, because it's less about going and doing all the stuff and always having all the answers and just sitting and being there with your friend, with your family member.
0: Well, that's what God tells you to do with him.
1: Yeah.
0: He's like, come to me and I'll give you what?
1: Rest. And you don't have to have all the answers and everything all put together. It's nakum.
0: You can't even pronounce the word, Amy. But I'm glad you've understood the meaning, because when we can figure out rest,
1: yeah,
0: we can be that comfort to someone in their moment of need.
2: Inside the music.
3: What up, K-Love? This is Andrew Rip. As a dad myself, who waited 7 years for my first child, somebody asked me, would you do it again? And I was like, absolutely. Which sparked kind of this idea in my mind. Jesus endured the most horrific death of all, and he's a better dad than I am. So he would have said yes without skipping a beat for us. And I just thought that was a really powerful perspective.
4: I do it again.
5: I don't even know how I started listening to K-Love. I just came across it, I guess. They had the message for today. They said, whatever you're going through, you got to find the good in your bad situation. Honestly, I was getting mad every time that I heard it. I raised my hand to the sky and I yelled out to God. I was like, where's the good in this? Tell me I've lost everything. For the first time in my life, I heard him say, would you have come back? It's not for this. And that is the day that changed my life. I told God, I said, you know, I don't know how it's going to look when life your way, but I can't do it my way anymore. And I gave my life to him.
6: I don't care how dark the room is, the moment you find that light switch and it comes on, that darkness has to flee. No light has ever lost to the darkness. Which is why I love John chapter 12, verse 46, where Jesus says, I have come as a light to shine in this dark world, so that all who put their trust in me will no longer remain in the dark. Once you find the light, let me tell you, no darkness can ever overpower it. So today, be that light. I'm Carlos, and that's your verse of the day on K-Love. Sometimes.

0: Getting pulled over by the police, you instantly get nervous.
1: Yes.
0: K-Love, were Carlos and Amy, but the way Amy got out of this ticket...
1: It wasn't my fault in the first place.
0: It doesn't matter. The way you get out of this, ladies, you will instantly relate. That's next.

0: When you can relate with someone, it makes building a connection with them so much easier.
1: True.
0: K-Love, we're Carlos and Amy this morning at like 3 o'clock in the morning.
1: Yes.
0: Got pulled over.
2: Oh. Bad boys, what you gonna do? What you gonna
1: and
2: do?
1: And I was shaking because I'm like, there is nothing. I set cruise control. I'm doing the speed limit. Mm-hmm. What is wrong? And so the officer walks up to the window. Ma'am, your front headlight is out.
0: Mm-hmm.
1: I slump in my seat and I said, I am so sorry. My husband was supposed to take care of that. The officer started to chuckle. And here's the truth. On Friday, I think all three of our cars, their front headlights went out. So my husband's car, my son's car, and my car. My husband's
0: just one light in each car go out?
1: Yes,
0: that's
1: yes.
0: Wild.
1: And my husband took care of his. He took care of Eli's. And he forgot to take care of mine.
0: Uh-oh.
1: So when I told that to the officer, the sweet lady let me go.
0: She did.
1: Yay!
0: Because she probably thought to herself, how many times have I told my husband to do something? And guess what? He didn't either. This is not your fault. You get a free pass today.
1: And I was very, very grateful.
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4: I want to encourage you with this truth. In Christ, you're more powerful than you know. Now, I don't mean the way the world defines power. 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His power gives you courage to face trials that feel impossible. His power gives you love to even love your enemies. Ephesians 1:19 says this, the immeasurable greatness of his power toward us who believe according to the mighty working of his strength. 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

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Days are getting dark, life's a little hard. Blinded but I'm trying not to lose sight. I don't got this, I know you got this, yeah.

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0: are the top jobs in life that, boy, oh boy, you wish you could just hand off to a robot.
1: Like your hormonal teenager robot? Or...
0: Carlos. No, like technology. And we'll see if you can guess them next on K-Love. My heart.

0: If you could, there are just certain areas that you would love technology to take control and do it for you. K-Love, we are Carlos and Amy. I'm talking like robots, like in the Jetsons, Rosie the Robot.
1: Yeah, that's what they want you to believe. Everyone's going to be like Rosie and you end up with a Terminator in your house. Nuh-uh, I've seen where AI goes.
0: Can you guess, though? Like, what are the things that you would love if you could, Rosie would do for you?
1: If it's cute little Rosie. Rosie, do my dishes,
0: yes,
1: please.
0: Yes, Rosie! Correct.
1: I feel like one day outside, we saw one of those robots where they like mow your yards. I know they have commercials for them, those robot lawnmowers.
0: Like a Roomba, but for your grass?
1: Yeah.
0: It's not on here.
1: No?
0: But no.
1: Maybe it says already exists. Laundry would be great, like wash,
0: any
1: dry,
0: sort of cleaning.
1: Fold.
0: Yep, we're talking scrub toilets, laundry, all of it.
1: Rosie, do my kids' math homework.
0: Yes, absolutely.
1: I was saying that kind of like a joke.
0: No.
1: But I've also told my kids, like, look, you're in fourth grade, okay? You got like maybe two more good years with daddy before you need a tutor.
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0: that one time that you failed me, and you're going to show up for me now. And that's what Ain't No Way is all about.
1: I just know that each day that I would tune in, it had such a powerful impact, not only in my life, but on my heart and my capability to walk through that dark season with joy and hope. And I think that's the biggest thing that God has spoke to me. And I think he used this station, Instrumental, to be able to say, against all odds, not just surviving the situation, but thriving. And that was amazing to me.
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0: When it comes to the future of robots or AI, you are either me or Amy on this one.
1: What do you mean?
0: You either think it's going to end up like the Terminator,
1: no!
0: me, or you're like Amy.
2: It's the Jetsons.
1: I want to be like
2: get our own little Rosie.
1: Rosie the robot, and she was so cute. But there are certain tasks that you just have a lot going on that you wish that you had a robot in your home to handle it for you.
0: Okay.
1: Things like the dishes and helping kids with homework. Oh, but there's a couple on here that I thought were strange. You want a robot to do your food shopping for you.
0: No, that's my chill time.
1: I enjoy food shopping as well.
0: See, my wife, though, I think would love it because she is, with our grocery store, you can have groceries delivered for like a nominal fee.
1: Yes.
0: She is all about that life.
1: Oh.
0: Me, I'm like, no. I put my headphones on.
1: Mm-hmm.
0: I go walk every aisle. It is my chill time.
1: But it's also my dangerous time because every time I do that, I come home spending a lot more money than what was budgeted.
0: But you eat real good that week, don't you, though? Those ho-hos, you're like, look, I would not order them online, but they're in person. They got me.
1: That's true.

Faith isn't always mountaintop moments where everything feels right. Sometimes faith is just holding on when you feel like you can't. Here's Katie Nicole on K-Love.

0: Oh, when you think friendship, maybe you think something like...
1: And friends are friends forever.
2: Allie, hold my hand.
0: Just Allie.
3: Here's my hand. We can all stand together in a circle.
0: Wow.
3: Oh, no. I'm sorry.
0: Three of us in this room.
3: Uh-oh. And
4: a little burn.
0: I got left out.
3: My mistake.
0: But you know what? That's actually a perfect little segue into this.
3: Oh.
0: So, you know, like you like doom scroll through Instagram.
3: Yes.
0: And little like quotes or things pop up. And I read this one. If you want to know who your real friends and family are, lose your job, get sick, or go through a hard time. See who's left.
3: Yeah.
0: Then you know. And I was like, man, that's real negative. But like, what hit me from that is in every hard season I've gone through,
3: yes,
0: and every tough thing I have faced, yes, I've had friends not be there. Yes, I've had family disappear. But you know who never did? Jesus was always there every time I cried out to him.
3: That's because people are people,
0: yeah,
3: and we're going to make mistakes. Even though our intentions are good and we love him very much, we're going to mess up.
4: And I think that's the beauty of having a relationship with Jesus is he hops down into the pit with you. He walks, yeah, through the fire with you. And the best part about it is he doesn't leave you there.
0: So no matter where you find yourself today, maybe you don't have any friends reaching out. Maybe family's done lost you. Let me tell you, God has not. He will crawl into that pit,
3: mm-hmm,
0: and he will pull you out.
5: 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Whitestone Messages with Torin Wells.
6: We show up saying, I represent the name of Jesus. I believe in the word of God. We all want some of the same things to happen in the world. People to be loved by Jesus, healed, delivered, discipled, all of these things. But when you really look beneath the surface, we are actually not all playing on the same team because we got different traditions and different preferences and different styles and different denominations and different doctrinal points and different politics. And instead of uniting around one mind, one thought, and one purpose, we end up evaluating the uniform. We all claim to want the same trophy, Jesus and the redemption of humankind. But if you look at the deeper motive, what you really want is your paradigm instead of the kingdom.
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7: I don't care how dark the room is, the moment you find that light switch and it comes on, that darkness has to flee. No light has ever lost to the darkness. Which is why I love John chapter 12, verse 46, where Jesus says, I have come as a light to shine in this dark world, so that all who put their trust in me will no longer remain in the dark. Once you find the light, let me tell you, no darkness can ever overpower it. So today, be that light. I'm Carlos, and that's your verse of the day on K-Love.

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You love your pet, but sometimes they do things that make you question, is my pet completely brilliant or completely crazy? You will never believe what my friend's dog did. It truly is unbelievable, and I will share next on K-Love. This

0: when it comes to pets, guys. K-Love, we are Carlos and Amy. I cannot believe what my friend's dog did. Brand new, sweet little puppy. And you hear the stories and you think, how? How does an animal do that? Playing out in the backyard, takes a stick, swallows it whole.
1: What?
0: It was about a foot long. It was almost a foot long stick. Does not chew it into little pieces and swallow the whole thing. Swallows the entire stick whole.
2: What?
0: And of course, does it over the weekend when the vet is closed. So they went to the emergency vet. Everything was taken care of, but they had to literally have surgery, put the dog under to remove this foot long stick that was completely whole.
1: What kind of dog is this? A Great Dane?
0: I think it's like some sort of a retriever. She showed me pictures of it and it's sweet and it's doing fine today. Hallelujah.
2: But it's a puppy, so it's little.
0: Stick.
2: What? That's an whole.
0: Yes.
1: No, that dog's. No. I've,
0: yes.
1: I would talk to its maker. I don't know, like wherever you got that dog from, be like, okay, can you explain to me, like, is this 100% dog or is this thing part wolf?
0: How do you do that? I mean, I just to swallow something like that.
2: Yeah.
0: And how long was it working on that stick?
2: That's insane. I'm literally picturing the Sandlot dog right now.
1: Yes! Just
2: this massive 100%. Huge dog.
0: No, it's a sweet little golden retriever puppy.
1: No, oh, that thing's a mutant. Word. That thing's I think I saw that thing in a movie once. Was that Cujo? That scary movie with that crazy dog?
0: Oh, no, yes.
1: Yeah.
0: Foaming at the mouth.
1: Mm-mm, that dog. I'm not making that dog mad once.
3: K-Love, Inside the Music.
4: Hey, this is Matthew West. This is the story behind my song, Good. As long as I can remember, I've struggled to fully understand the depths of God's grace. This is what Paul said in Romans 11, verse 6. Since it is through God's kindness, then it is not by their good works, for in that case, God's grace would not be what it really is, free and undeserved.
5: I'm loved because you're good.
6: There was just like a really bad time in our life. My relationship with my mom and everything wasn't super great. I remember her calling and telling me that one day she was sitting in her car and like she was having a really, really bad day. Like she had Caleb on and the song You Stay came on and she was like praying. And basically that literally saved her life. And she was like, all right, I'm giving it all up to God at this point. Whatever you say, I'm here for you. It was just like a huge, like pivotal turning point in my whole family's life.
7: I don't care how dark the room is, the moment you find that light switch and it comes on, that darkness has to flee. No light has ever lost to the darkness. Which is why I love John chapter 12, verse 46, where Jesus says, I have come as a light to shine in this dark world, so that all who put their trust in me will no longer remain in the dark. Once you find the light, let me tell you, no darkness can ever overpower it. So today, be that light. I'm Carlos, and that's your verse of the day on K-Love.

0: Our pets look so sweet and cuddly, but deep down inside, they all have a little crazy. Hey, love, we are Carlos and Amy, and I discovered that when my friend shared her puppy, her sweet puppy, swallowed a stick whole, and that stick, almost a foot long.
1: Insane.
0: Yes, no. Yes.
2: No, I need, no, that.
1: Who, it's not a normal dog.
2: That's not a normal dog.
0: How?
2: Kayla, hello.
3: So I have a dachshund, and one time we went to get fast food at Sonic. I don't know if you guys know what that is.
0: Sure.
3: But the restaurant actually gave us a corn dog instead of a hot dog, and my 3-year-old dropped the corn dog on the floor without taking a single bite, and my dachshund swallowed the whole thing whole.
0: The little wiener dog, they're so tiny.
2: How?
3: No. I don't know.
1: With like the stick and all?
3: Stick and all.
0: Oh,
3: we had to take her to the emergency vet and they had her throw it. She threw it all back up.
0: Oh, wow. And everything's fine because it kind of resembled her. And what's the name of your dachshund?
3: Her name's Maya.
0: Oh, little Maya.
2: I renamed that dog Corn Dog.

0: There's the sweet side to your pet, and then there's the crazy side. K-Love, we are Carlos and Amy. These wild stories of what pets have done, like my friend's puppy swallowing a stick whole.
1: Well, I think we forget they're still animals.
0: Like,
1: they become parts of the family, but you forget there's still that animal instinct.
0: Mm-hmm.
1: I'll never forget, I think I was still dating my wife. And I went over to visit them at their house, and I was going to a party that night because I used to be in this crazy fantasy football league where it was way too expensive. That's part of the reason why I don't play it anymore, because it was just a lot. And I had a couple $100 in an envelope.
0: Oh, Carlos.
1: That was our buy-in for the league.
0: Fancy.
1: And I go up to the spot in the loft where my bag was, and I see this envelope ripped open.
0: No.
1: And a couple $100 in 20s.
0: Stop.
1: All eaten.
0: Oh, stop. My goodness.
1: By her sister's dog.
0: Ooh!
1: So I'm in this dilemma. I'm like, oh no, I love this girl. I want to marry this girl, but her sister's dog just ate all my money. Like, what do I do?
0: Yes.
1: Like, I'm in this pickle, right? So I'm staring at the floor, and thankfully, they all walked upstairs like, what's wrong? And I was like, your dog just ate all my money.
0: Oh no, what do you do?
1: You go to the bank. So I brought the pieces of the money to the bank.
0: No way.
1: And I was like, I asked the banker, I'm like, do I have to wait for the other half to come out?
0: Oh no.
1: Or are you good with just this half?
0: Oh no.
1: And the banker looked me dead in the eye, and they were like, if you bring that money to this bank, I'll have you arrested.
0: Sick.
1: I said, we can handle it with just this half of the money. So they were able to fix it and refund, like, give me new bills for the bills that I brought in.
0: Oh.
1: So if your dog ever eats your money, take the parts that you have. If you have enough, you can get new bills at the bank.

0: When you get home later today, or maybe you're home right now, check the back of your freezer. There's something back there you probably forgot about that you may want to use.
1: Oh.
0: Because I did. I'll share what happened next on K-Love.

0: praying. Health kicks, they come and they go. At least that's been my experience.
1: Mm-hmm.
0: K-Love, we're Carlos and Amy. I tend to get on one. It'll last like a week. I'll get off it.
1: You're on one right now.
0: I'm heavily on
1: you
0: one right
1: are,
0: now.
1: And you feel like your life has changed already in just minutes.
0: $1 million. Granted, I'm taking like 38 horse pills a day, but whatever, right?
1: He just started taking them and like an hour later, I'm a different man. This has changed my life. And I'm like, I think it takes a little longer, Carlos, for look, them to kick in.
0: When you were 45 years old and you put a high-powered vitamin in your system, you feel it. Or at least the placebo effect kicks in
1: right.
0: And you think you feel
1: That's
0: it.
1: That's what it is.
0: So last night, I'm like, I'm eating healthy. Healthy people eat smoothies.
1: Oh, no.
0: I'm like, I know I got a bag of fruit somewhere, right? In the freezer. Because you know.
1: I do know.
0: Because we all do this. We all get on health kicks.
1: Mm-hmm.
0: And we go to the freezer section and we buy frozen fruit. Why? So we can make smoothies.
1: The mixed berries, the frozen, all the stuff.
0: So I'm looking behind like all the broccoli, all the ice cream boxes and stuff for the kids. I'm like, how do I not have fruit somewhere in here? I know I have to have a bag of fruit. This is why I did check your fridge. Because you know that bottom fridge drawer that a lot of freezers have?
1: Yes.
0: On the top is the stuff you use all the time.
1: Mm-hmm.
0: But rolled up in the very, very, very, very back of that thing is that bag you opened up once like 7 years ago.
1: You did not use it.
0: Yeah, I did.
1: Oh, cool. Look,
0: I found this bag. It was opened because it had the fresh seal, but the bag was ripped open.
1: Oh.
0: It was mangoes. Banana and like two other fruits.
1: Oh.
0: I opened it up. I'm like, oh, looks good. Nothing there looks bad. So I threw all that into a blender.
1: And?
0: Mixed it up. Amy, that was the best smoothie I've ever had in my entire life.
1: What?
0: Look, I don't know if it works like wine does. Like, you know how the longer wine sits, like, I guess the better it tastes, right?
1: Oh, no.
0: Like, you get a wine from like the 1800s, you're like, this is why it's like $1,000 bottle, because it's been sitting for so long, it tastes better.
1: Same with mangoes?
0: Maybe mangoes work the same way. I don't know. But it gave me the best tasting smoothie of my life.
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3: I found myself complaining a lot recently. I get to the end of my day and feel anxiety rise in me and I can't understand why. And then it's like the Holy Spirit whispered to me about the seeds I've sown all day with my words. The Bible says in Proverbs, my words have the power of life and death. All day long, I was sowing seeds of doubt and fear and frustration. And then by that night, that was the fruit I was eating. Woof. So I reached out to two friends and apologized for conversations earlier in the day. I confessed that I was convicted of speaking words that did not bring life. I retold the same story I had told them earlier, but I used words of life. Instead of frustration, opportunity. Instead of slow, intentional. Instead of fear, an unplanned adventure with God. I changed my words, and the peace came and settled in my heart. Better words, better seeds, better fruit. I'm not perfect, but I'm trying. I'm learning. I'm changing. Here's to planting better seeds from dawn to dusk tomorrow.
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0: 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We are Carlos and Amy.
1: Life is filled with unwritten rules. Things I guess you should know, but maybe don't until you're put in a situation, right? I had something happen to me in our parking garage here by the office.
0: Uh-oh.
1: That's never happened to me before. I don't know if this is a rule, if I messed up, so we'll talk about it next.

0: morning. Glad you're here. We are Carlos and Amy on K-Love.
1: Are there rules for how long you can sit in a parking space?
0: I've never thought about that.
1: So this happened yesterday. At our parking garage here right by the radio station, went out to my car, sat in my car, and as I usually do, I kind of like go through some emails, go through some text messages,
0: yes,
1: respond to anything and everything I may have to so I don't have to while I drive.
0: Correct.
1: It's my habit. It's what I do. I clear my phone, make sure I'm good, get in the car and go. While I'm sitting there, doing my work, I get this knock on my window.
0: Huh.
1: And I'm like, I'm startled at first. I'm like, what is knocking on my window? Don't, what? Right? Like, no one.
0: Because you're in your own space.
1: Right.
0: Yes.
1: So it's a woman standing there. I crack my window down because I'm like, I don't know who she is. Throw something in my car. I don't know. So I like drop the window down like a quarter inch. I'm like, hi? And she proceeds to tell me, can you please move out of your space? I need your space. You have to move.
0: What?
1: And I was like, what? Like, I was so shocked at the request.
0: Yes.
1: That I didn't really know how to respond. And I said, I need a minute. Like, I'm going through some stuff on my phone. I have to do this before I go. And in her frustration, she kind of just walked away and sat in her car. Part of me is like, I'm going to sit here for as long as I need to. So this is my parking space, right?
0: Yeah, right.
1: So I finished my work. And when I went to finally back out of my space, and we're talking maybe 3 minutes, she was already gone.
0: I've never thought about it before, but I do. I do the same thing because you want to get everything done on your phone before you drive out because you don't want to be doing it driving because that's wrong. But if I see somebody behind me waiting, then I will kind of wrap up what I'm doing and pull out naturally.
1: Well, yeah, if I have nothing to do before then, I'm not just going to sit in the space to sit in the space. I'll back out and move out. But like,
0: yes.
1: That's your space, right? That is your space.
0: If your car is in it, I guess it is your space. If somebody would have done that to me, though, I'm such a people pleaser.
1: I would have immediately pulled out. You would have pulled out and then trying to find somewhere else to pull over 5 minutes later to do all your emails.
0: Yes.
1: But this,
0: you think she was wrong.
1: I'm not saying she's wrong, but I think you're in the space. It's your space. You don't have to move until you're done and you are ready to move.
0: Unless you want to be kind.
1: There's no kind. No, don't throw that in there. There's no kindness thing here.
0: What if that lady needed your spot?
1: There were other spots in the garage.
0: Okay. All right. Just making that, wasn't sure.
1: Every line is lit. I'm gonna take a few phone calls on this and we'll see. Maybe I am wrong. I don't know. Maybe I'm wrong.
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3: Hey, K-Love, this is Nate from Elevation Rhythm, and this is the heart behind our song, Why.
4: Oh, hallelujah, I'll be washed in the water, washed in the blood, all because of you. Oh, hallelujah, I'll be clean.
3: The Bible says in Ephesians 2:13, but now in Christ Jesus, you who were once far off have been brought near by the blood of Christ. And that's what the song Wash is all about. Because of the blood of Jesus washing us, we are now near to the heart of the Father.
5: Every morning, before the house wakes and the fear starts whispering, I press play on K-Love. The coffee drips, the sun lifts its head, and the first note reaches the place that the biopsy scar can't touch. Doctors speak in scans and numbers, K-Love speaks in hope. Between appointments and what-ifs, I meet God in melodies, promises braided through news, prayer, and a song I didn't know I needed. Positive and encouraging became my battle rhythm, a quiet anthem that steadies my steps every day.
6: Wait for it. Wait now. Turn it up.
7: Turn it up.
6: This is K-Love music.
7: Yeah.

0: The very first email I just looked at says, Carlos, WWJD, what would Jesus do?
1: Oh.
0: And that's like the perfect response when there's nothing you can say back to argue with anyone. Because you know what Jesus would have done? He would have backed out of that space.
1: Yeah.
0: Immediately.
1: Yes.
0: Or created a new space. I don't know. I did not do that. So let me get you caught up. Yesterday, I was in a parking garage, and I've never had this happen before where I'm sitting in my car, and my routine is I make sure I clear out any emails I have to take care of that are on fire, any work texts that I have to get done, because, you know, wife, kids, life, just there's a lot.
1: And you're not going to do it when you're driving.
0: I'm adamant. I don't like texting and driving.
1: You don't.
0: Sitting in my Jeep, lady walks up, knocks on my window, and asks me to move my car. She's like, okay, I need your space. You got to go. And I'm like, I was just so like taken aback by it. I didn't know what to say. And I was like, I'm wrapping up some work stuff. Like, I'll be done in a minute. Literally 2 or 3 minutes later, I wrapped it all up. And I said, back out. She's gone. So I guess she didn't want to wait that time. And she found another space somewhere else.
1: Sure.
0: Is it wrong to sit in your car and wrap up stuff before you go? Or should you get in your car and immediately back out, especially if there's someone waiting for your space?
1: But I also think, too, I am a people pleaser. I will admit to that. But what is that woman going through in the car that she needs that space so quickly?
0: There are other spaces in the garage. Kayla, hello.
2: I just wanted to tell you, I don't think that you were wrong. I mean, you were there. You were handling business. You know, you were polite and, you know, said, I'm going to need you to wait. And I just feel like she should have waited, you know, or found another one, because you were there first. And you're right. You don't need to handle business and drive.
0: And I think sometimes, thank you, by the way, I think sometimes we build narratives. Like, we'll tell ourselves things like, oh, well, what if the world is on fire and she needs to, like, we build these stories. But what if she's just rude?
1: But that's not for us to decide.
0: You're right. But then we shouldn't do the same thing the other way.
1: True. But in my heart, I think if there's a way that I can always choose to go above and beyond or be that kindness that maybe they're looking for in their day, I want to be that.
0: And I am that. I'm the kind of guy where if I know I'm pulling right out and I see a car pulling in, I'll flag them down like, hey, take this space. I'm pulling out right now. But there's a safety component there for my life where I feel like in order for me to drive as safe as possible, I need to take care of A, B, and C before I hit the road. And that's what I was doing. And that to me feels like something I should be able to take care of before I give up a space.

0: is to be honest.
1: Get to know Rachel Lampa again. 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

0: You have your favorite, but are they the best of all time? K-Love, we are Carlos and Amy.
1: You know how much I just love lists.
0: See, listen, I saw fans, though, they were picking out the best rock bands of all time.
1: Okay.
0: And they came down to these three. The Beatles, the Rolling Stones, and Queen.
2: What about the Eagles?
0: I'm not sure about the Eagles. What do they sing?
1: Oh, no, just move on.
0: Sing what me a song, no, Carlos.
1: What are their criteria before I lose my mind?
0: They looked at things like record sales, their performances, how long they'd been around, inspiration and influence on next bands.
1: Okay.
0: So I saw this and I thought, okay, obviously I don't know a lot about rock bands.
1: Obviously.
0: But I do know a lot about Christian bands. So I thought, top three Christian bands of all time.
1: Okay.
0: Here are my picks. Petra.
1: Okay, based on that criteria, I like that pick.
0: Okay, because they're pioneers, obviously. Also, Mercy Me.
1: Man, talk about longevity.
0: Yes.
1: Their kids have kids now, I think.
0: And inspiration for a movie. I mean, talk about that's cool. And then finally, my third pick, DC Talk. I want to be in the light as you are in the
1: light. Okay, that's a really good list, Amy.
0: Thank you.
1: And you know how much I love lists.
0: Yes.
1: Literally hate lists.
0: But you have to pick yours.
1: But look, because we're not boiling down to one. Okay, I differ from you on two.
0: Okay.
1: I agree with you on DC Talk.
0: Thank you.
1: To not have them on any greatest Christian rock band list, I think that's a big miss.
0: Yeah, because they changed everything.
1: With one song, they changed the course of, in my opinion, Christian radio and Christian music with Jesus Freak. So. Yep. That's one, but my other two might surprise you.
0: Oh.
1: Next on Kayla.
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4: 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One of the ways he attacks us is very subtle. 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Because friendships that are in the shallow end will keep you in the shallow end of purpose. You could say it like this. If the enemy can keep you in the shallows of relationships, he can keep you in the shallows of purpose. Most of the ways that God graces, guides, and grows us is through the involvement of other people in our lives.
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5: I don't care how dark the room is, the moment you find that light switch and it comes on, that darkness has to flee. No light has ever lost to the darkness. Which is why I love John chapter 12, verse 46, where Jesus says, I have come as a light to shine in this dark world, so that all who put their trust in me will no longer remain in the dark. Once you find the light, let me tell you, no darkness can ever overpower it. So today, be that light. I'm Carlos, and that's your verse of the day on K-Love.

0: For you, it is way more than just a song. It's the first CD you would grab every time that
1: or
0: you
1: tape.
0: Got or tape that you got into the car. K-Love, we are Carlos and Amy naming our top three biggest Christian bands of all time. Mine, Petra, Mercy Me, and DC Talk.
1: I agree with you on DC Talk.
0: All right.
1: My other two vary. First, I gotta go Switchfoot. I dare you. This is all like based on when you grew up.
0: Sure.
1: And for me to grow up to their music.
0: Yeah.
1: But to see them played on Christian radio and mainstream radio, I've been to major rock festivals where like Megadeth is like the headliner and they're Switchfoot.
0: Yeah.
1: And their faith never wavered. Like I've met these guys. They've stayed true to what God has called them to do. Whether you understand it or not, it doesn't matter to them. They're just doing the things they feel they're called to and they have not wavered. And for me, I love what they've done. And then the other, I'm going to go with Hillsong. I know you're thinking bands like guitars and drums and like, you know, four-piece band or something.
0: Sure.
1: But Hillsong Worship, to me, they had such an impact on global worship.
0: Yeah.
1: And I know there are groups before them like Maranatha, Vineyard.
0: Ron Canole.
1: Oh my goodness.
0: I loved Ron.
1: I am still sad about the passing of Ron Canole.
0: I know.
1: That man was such a huge part of my childhood growing up.
0: Me too.
1: But to see what Hillsong did with some of their music and what God moved through their ministry around the world, like to me, that has to be recognized.

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Hey, good morning. I'm Scott. As a parent, you'll take any help you can get. And Chick-fil-A is helping you motivate your kids to get good grades. I'll explain what they're doing and how it might help next.

0: Chick-fil-A is helping you as a parent. Because as parents, you want your kids to get good grades, and sometimes knowing how to motivate them exactly is difficult. I'm Scott. I'm so glad you're listening to K-Love, but if they love Chick-fil-A and that motivates them, if food is a driving force behind them wanting to achieve something, then Chick-fil-A might just be one of your new best friends. They are offering an 8-count nugget to kids who bring in their report card and have all A's and B's. All you have to do is show verification with a visible or digital report card, and you walk away with free food. So if your kids are motivated by food like I was when I was a kid, then this is an opportunity for you to get a little help in rewarding them for all their hard work at school. And if they didn't have all A's and B's, this might be a lesson to encourage them to try a little harder next year.
1: Welcome to

0: Hey, K-Love, it's Chris Tomlin, and this is the story behind my new song, How Good It Is.
1: Oh, how good that it is to sing praise.
0: When we sing this together, we're really singing God's word back to him. It's Psalm 100, Psalm 92. The song is filled with God's word in his scripture.
1: How good it is.
0: And I always think there's something really special about when we sing God's word together. This is really a call to worship.
2: The radio just quit working, and me and my wife were just driving down the road one day, and it just started playing out of nowhere. And it was K-Love, and I feel like that was the beginning of our journey back to God. My whole family got baptized about a month ago, and we found a church, and it's just like that was like the center point of it all. Like, that, I feel like that started every bit of it. It was just amazing how it all happened. Like, okay, I hear you, God. I'm listening. We're just so joyful now, so thankful for everything that you've done for us.
3: I don't care how dark the room is, the moment you find that light switch and it comes on, that darkness has to flee. No light has ever lost to the darkness. Which is why I love John chapter 12, verse 46, where Jesus says, I have come as a light to shine in this dark world, so that all who put their trust in me will no longer remain in the dark. Once you find the light, let me tell you, no darkness can ever overpower it. So today, be that light. I'm Carlos, and that's your verse of the day on K-Love.

0: I've got breaking news. I'm Scott. I'm so glad you're listening to K-Love. I just found out it's not only Chick-fil-A helping to encourage your kids get good grades. I'll explain next.
1: We got

0: high.
1: Well, well, well, it appears that Chick-fil-A is not the only ones helping to motivate your kids get good grades. I'm Scott. I'm so glad you're listening to K-Love. I didn't realize that a lot of restaurants did this, but apparently there's a ton of them. In fact, a friend shared this with me, and I've posted it in my stories on Instagram today. You can find me at K-Love Scott or K-Love Middays. I already told you about Chick-fil-A. Well, if you show up with a report card and your kids have done well during the school year, they can also get free ice cream at Baskin-Robbins, free cookies at Bob Evans, a free burger or ice cream at Burger King. 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I tell you what, if I knew this was a thing when I was a kid, I would have done so much better in school. I'm glad that a lot of businesses are encouraging kids to do well on their schoolwork. My advice, just don't do all of it in one day. Again, it's in my stories today. K-Love Scott or K-Love Middays is where you'll find me on Instagram.

If sometimes the reason you don't spend a lot of time in the Bible is because you just don't know where to start, maybe you feel a little intimidated, got some help for you next. I'm Scott. That's coming up right after Andrew Rip on K-Love.

0: Sometimes it can be intimidating getting into the Word of God, and I want to encourage you to get your feet wet simply by making it a habit every day of getting on the K-Love app, going to the Faith tab, and reading the K-Love verse of the day. Because when you read God's Word and it starts to unfold before your eyes and you start to see yourself in it, it grows you in ways that nothing else can. I'm Scott. I'm so glad you're listening to K-Love. The app is free. You can get it in your phone's app store. But I read something today, and it was just this reminder of why it's important to know what the Word of God says. And not only about you, but how you will see yourself in some of the characters of the Bible, like Peter, for instance. Because for a season, Peter went back to fishing after thinking that he'd failed Jesus. But in the next season of his life, he was boldly preaching to thousands of people. For a season, Paul sat in prison for following God. And the next season, his letters were shaping the early church and continue to this day. For a season, Lazarus was buried behind a stone, dead. The next moment, Jesus called him back to life. The Bible, reading God's word, is this reminder that God is able to turn around the very thing that felt final. So if this season feels heavy, don't assume God is finished with you yet. Spend some time learning what the word says about you.
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2: Only one word describes the night that Jesus came. Ordinary. An ordinary night with ordinary sheep and ordinary shepherds. And were it not for a God who loves to hook an extra on the front of the ordinary, the night would have gone unnoticed. But God dances amid the common, and that night he did a waltz. The black sky exploded with brightness. Trees that had been shadows jumped into clarity. Sheep that had been silent became a chorus of curiosity. One minute the shepherd was dead asleep. The next he was rubbing his eyes and staring into the face of an angel who declared, "There is born to you this day in the city of David a Savior who is Christ the Lord." The night was ordinary no more.
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I'm Scott. I'm so glad you're listening to K-Love. I am so curious if you would have the same reaction that I have. There is something I have not been able to stop thinking of all morning. How would you take care of the person you love the most? Wait till you hear the scenario. I'll share it with you next.

0: I can't stop thinking about this today. I'm Scott. I'm so glad you're listening to K-Love. I wonder if you'll have the same reaction that I have to this thought. If you switched bodies with the person that you loved most for an entire year, how would you take care of their mind and body, knowing that you'd be giving it back to them? How would you take care of that person that you love the most? Those are two really powerful questions. So today I'd like to just ask you to think about that for a second. Think about the person you love the most. And then call me and share how you would take care of their mind and body, knowing that you'd be giving it back to them in a year. How would you take care of the person you love the most? You can hit me up on Instagram at @KLoveScott or @KLoveMiddays, or call me 800-900-1300. I'm so curious about what you would do.
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2: This is Zach Williams, and this is the story behind my new song, Wait For Me. I wrote this song during a time when I felt completely lost, trying to figure out everything on my own. And the more I tried, the harder the road got. One day I finally looked up and prayed, God, I need some direction. And what struck me was realizing He had never left. He was just there patiently waiting for me to turn around. The song is a reminder that even when we take the long way home, God still waits for us.
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1: God Stories. Celebrating what God is doing.
3: And what the teachers don't know is that my home life is horrible. So I'm out of school. I'm just struggling, man. It was horrible.
1: Stephen Jones describing his life as a teenager before coming to the Baldwin County Boys Ranch.
3: The first time I seen God's love was here at this ranch that I'm the director at now.
1: You heard right. Years later, Stephen is now serving God as ranch director, helping Alabama boys turn their lives around.
3: These are not just boys who have been in trouble. They're actually all boys who are in foster care. And they come from situations they didn't choose. A lot of them, their trauma, instability, and loss. And we just try to give them consistency, structure, and love. But more than that, we try to point them towards Christ.
1: Looking back, Stephen knows it was all God.
3: He was working the whole entire time.
1: Meet Stephen and hear his full encouraging story at klove.com/godstories.

If you love surprises, you are not going to want to miss the Kayla Fan Awards. I'm Scott. This artist, part of one of those surprises that you're not going to find out until Friday night. I'll tell you how you can see the Fan Awards coming up.

Man, if you love surprises, you are not going to want to miss the K-Love Fan Awards because there were a lot of them. I'm Scott. I'm glad you're listening to K-Love. If you were there and in the room, you know it because there was collective awes that happened throughout the night because of some of the things that happened. And one of them is something, I hope this is okay with my bosses, that I've actually given you a sneak peek of on Instagram today. You can find me at K-Love Scott or at K-Love Middays, but I snuck a little video of what is the craziest opening of the K-Love Fan Awards ever. Ever. I've only missed one, and I'm telling you, this is the craziest start to the K-Love Fan Awards ever. And I don't want you to miss it, and you don't have to. Here's the cool thing. Friday night, 7:30 and 10 o'clock Eastern, you're going to get the opportunity to see the K-Love Fan Awards on TBN and the TBN Plus live stream. It is amazing. The performances, the laughter, and the start of the show, all things that you're going to walk away going, oh my goodness, how did they pull that off? Don't miss it. It's coming up Friday night, 7:30 and 10. And if, I'm telling you what, this opening number is the reason you want to make sure you set a reminder in your phone and you are there from the start. 7:30 and 10 Eastern Time, TBN and the TBN Plus live stream. 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Give

I'm Scott, and I'm so glad y'all are taking this homework challenge to heart. If you were to switch bodies with someone you loved for a year, how would you take care of their mind and their body? Wait to hear what Jessica shares next. So good.

0: name's Jessica Monso.
1: Hi, you doing, Jess?
0: I'm doing well. How are you?
1: I'm good. So if you were to switch bodies with the person you love the most, what would you do to take care of their mind and body?
0: Man, that's a good question, and it's really good. I mean, think about it. That's what moms do every day, right? Mm. Like, we're taking care of these little bodies, and then one day we got to give them back. Give them to the Lord, you know?
1: Yeah. Oh, that's good. So I never thought about
0: that. Think about what you're putting into their minds. Like, make sure they're saying their little prayers every night, making sure they're not filling their minds with yucky stuff every day, you know?
1: As a parent, you're already doing that for your kids in a way.
0: Every day, man. You got to think about everything they're putting into their bodies. The rate of cancer nowadays. I mean, think about it. The yucky stuff on YouTube, social media, you're putting in the good stuff. All the good stuff. All the good food. All the good TV shows.
1: All the good music.
0: Yeah, all we listen to is worship because it really matters. Like, that's the stuff that they're replaying in their own minds. Like, I'll hear my son humming along to music we listen to all the time. And I'm like, yep, see, it did matter. That one little song did matter.
1: That's so good.
0: So, yeah, that was a good question, man. Thank you. You really got me thinking.
1: If it's got you thinking, call me 800-900-1300 or hit me up on Instagram at KLoveScott or KLoveMiddays.
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3: There's one king. Nobody voted him in. Nobody can vote him out. There's one Lord. He establishes himself as the leader of the cosmos, the universe, and the earth. God is so great and so big, he stretched out the expanse of the universes and then put the earth as his footstool. So what we're walking around on, Jesus is just relaxed on. Just, that's how big the God is that you serve. Don't let any other kingdom try to pull your allegiance away from the one true king, the one who reigns forever. All of these continents, all of these countries, all of these powers, and all of these princes are all going to bow at the name of Jesus Christ.
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4: I don't care how dark the room is, the moment you find that light switch and it comes on, that darkness has to flee. No light has ever lost to the darkness. Which is why I love John chapter 12, verse 46, where Jesus says, I have come as a light to shine in this dark world, so that all who put their trust in me will no longer remain in the dark. Once you find the light, let me tell you, no darkness can ever overpower it. So today, be that light. I'm Carlos, and that's your verse of the day on K-Love.

You could have the most important job at K-Love, and you don't even have to interview for it. I'm Scott. 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

I'm Scott, and today the question of the day is, if you were to swap bodies with someone you love the most, how would you take care of their mind and their body and return it to them in a year? Imagine the difference that would make. How one wife views that from her husband's perspective? Next.

0: Hi, Carrie. So if you were going to switch bodies with the person you love the most, who would it be? And what would you do for an entire year to take care of their mind and body?
1: Oh, well, I love Jesus and I love my husband and I love my kid.
0: For the sake of the experiment, let's say it's your husband.
1: Okay, my husband. I would just tell him how much I love him and how valuable he is and how good he is and how we love him so much and he is the head of our family and God loves you more than anything in the world and he's always there with you. And I would just be with him and I would pray with him and I would hold him and do everything I could to ensure that he knew how loved he was.
0: How often is it that we have an easier time doing those things for the people that we love and we have a difficult time doing those things for ourselves?
1: It's so hard.
0: What do you think your husband would do for you?
1: He would tell me to slow down. He would tell me to know I am worthy. Because he's like, babe, you got to slow down. And he tells me I'm beautiful. I just need to realize those things. I need to take the time to listen to God and take the whole world in and just be present in the day and just know I am loved.
0: Imagine for just a second how different your life would look if you did for yourself all the things that your husband would do for you in that year.
1: Oh my gosh, I would just be on top of the world. It would be such a blessing because, you know, I just try to do for others. And just like he does, we're givers, we're doers, and we have to stop for ourselves sometimes.
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3: 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This is K-Love's Inside the Music. I'm saved,
4: I'm loved, I'm all that enough. When I was walking through one of the hardest seasons of my life, I started declaring these words over myself. I'm safe, I'm loved, I'm more than enough. I'm worthy because I'm his. I'm worthy 'cause I'm yours. Those daily declarations became the foundation for this song, and it's more than just lyrics. It's a statement of identity. You're enough because you're his.
5: I just know that each day that I would tune in, it had such a powerful impact, not only in my life, but on my heart and my capability to walk through that dark season with joy and hope. And I think that's the biggest thing that God has spoke to me. And I think he used this station, Instrumental, to be able to say, against all odds, not just surviving the situation, but thriving. And that was amazing to me.

We almost lost Lee to a trip to Walmart. I'm Scott. I'm so glad you're listening to K-Love. And the reason I'm glad we didn't lose her is because her answer to this question, what would you do if you swap places with the person you love the most for a year, is beautiful. And she shares it next. Hey.

0: dictionary.
1: I just been to Walmart and I was just getting ready to hang up.
2: I'm Scott. I'm so glad you're listening to K-Love, and you are going to be glad that Lee didn't hang up. I loved her answer to this question. If you switched bodies with the person you love the most, what would you do to take care of their mind and their body?
1: My youngest daughter just turned 17 years old, and we were just having a conversation this morning over breakfast, and I was telling her that, you know, my prayer for her this year is that she really taps into leaning into her relationship with God and trusting Him more, and that she wouldn't wait like I did to finally start trusting Him. And just a little bit of background, she is the youngest of four, and my 34-year-old just rededicated his life to the Lord this year.
2: Wow.
1: And so, you know, I've been praying that, you know, she doesn't do like we've all done and stray and kind of flounder and figure it out on her own, but that she would, you know, really take this time this year to get to know Him.
2: I would imagine as a mom, that would be the one thing that you would do. You would dig into your relationship with Jesus for a year and set down roots that would last a lifetime.
1: Yeah, I just thought your question was just so timely because, yeah, if I could do that, that's exactly what I would do, is step into her life and, you know, and just guide her through all of the things that I've learned.

I'm Scott, and coming up next, maybe the sweetest thing you'll hear all day as Neil shares why he wants to encourage his wife to act like a kid again. It's coming up next.

0: grateful for you.
1: So many of you have called and said, man, this is a really tough question. Question is this. If you were to switch bodies with the person you love the most for a year, what would you do to take care of their mind and body before you returned it to them? I'm Scott. You can call me anytime at K-Love at 800-900-1300. 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Hey, Neil.
2: This person is actually my wife. And it's crazy because when you first said the question, I was, the enemy wanted me to jump straight to call out this, call out that. But I took some time and thought about it. And, what Jesus says in the Bible, he loves when the children come running up to him to see him, And yeah. I think about how we all have that child inside of us.
1: Yeah.
2: And I think if I was to switch to my wife, I would nurture that child, the whole year. And just make sure it never goes away, because that is some of the happiest moments I have with her, when we could just be children again.
1: Dude, I'm so glad you said that, because I think so often, when you become adults, there's so much stuff that you have to deal with and there's so much that you have to carry. And sometimes you forget to experience the joy of just acting like a kid once in a while.
2: Yeah. And I was thinking the same thing. Like, people just get so caught up in the world and they forget that child, and
1: yeah.
2: Trauma can do it too.
1: Yeah.
2: And I think that's something I would definitely nurture, and just letting that trauma heal. And just, you give it all to him and he'll take care of you.
1: Yeah. And from a biblical perspective, man, we're encouraged to approach God with childlike faith. You fostering that kind of joy and childlike faith in your wife for a year would be something that would pay dividends for the rest of your life.
2: Oh, yeah. Yeah.
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4: 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He meets us in our pain, binds up our wounds, and brings peace to our hearts. Jesus is merciful by giving us new life. He doesn't just clean us up. He fills us with his spirit so we can live with hope and purpose and mercy. So today, let's rest in this truth. 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
5: I don't care how dark the room is, the moment you find that light switch and it comes on, that darkness has to flee. No light has ever lost to the darkness. Which is why I love John chapter 12, verse 46, where Jesus says, I have come as a light to shine in this dark world, so that all who put their trust in me will no longer remain in the dark. Once you find the light, let me tell you, no darkness can ever overpower it. So today, be that light. I'm Carlos, and that's your verse of the day on K-Love.

Hey, I'm Scott. Thanks so much for listening to K-Love. Anytime you miss anything on the show, it's easy to find. All you have to do is come find me on Instagram, K-Love Scott, or K-Love Middays. 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

What's up, you glittery little marshmallows, soft-hearted, sweet-natured, and somehow still full of chaotic sparkle? Keep floating through this day knowing you make everything better just by being in it. Go back.

0: Getting to throw my arms around a K-Love friend and family member at the Fan Awards weekend after she told me the news, just diagnosed with stage 4 cancer. It's moments like that that you deeply appreciate. I'm Lori, with you here at the K-Love Afternoon Show. Moments where we get to be face-to-face. We live in the kind of world where we are increasingly digital. We don't look each other in the eye. We don't take each other's hand and sit next to them. We may watch church online. We order our groceries and pull up and somebody drops them off into the back of our car. We're digital. We're disconnected. So if you have a moment to be able to sit with somebody, hold their hand, look them in the eyes, to pray with them in person, man, what a gift that is. That's what I felt. Getting to spend time with you, to pray with you, to be with you. If you were at the K-Love Fan Awards, man, I am so thankful for that time together. And if you weren't, I'm sure that there are moments in your life where you get to experience that kind of community or be that kind of community to somebody else. It makes a difference. It fills up their tank. It encourages their heart. I believe that is something that we can do, lean into every single day. How do I build community? How do I connect in person that I can hold somebody's hand and sit and pray with them? What a privilege those moments are, yeah?
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4: 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The coffee drips. The sun lifts its head, and the first note reaches the place that the biopsy scar can't touch. Doctors speak in scans and numbers. K-Love speaks in hope. Between appointments and what-ifs, I meet God in melodies, promises braided through news, prayer, and a song I didn't know I needed. Positive and encouraging became my battle rhythm, a quiet anthem that steadies my steps every day.

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2: Make

I saw her through the crowd at the red carpet for the Kalo Fan Awards. I just couldn't get to her to give her a hug and say congratulations, because Rachel Lampa just released a 5-part docuseries called Perfectly Loved, Rediscovering Rachel Lampa. This beautiful portrait of her life, what she has walked through, what God has done, you can watch today over at KLoveOnDemand.com.

me ask you this. Can grief and joy exist in the same heart at the exact same time? Because today I found myself crying over something I may never have. That's next on the K-Love Afternoon Show.

0: Two babies were born today to teammates here at K-Love, and I am genuinely happy for them. They're tiny little miracles. They're beautiful gifts from God. And at the exact same time, if I'm being completely honest with you, I have been grieving this lately. I'm Lori, by the way, here at the K-Love Afternoon Show. I have been grieving the possibility that maybe I won't get married. Maybe I won't have children of my own. And something about seeing babies in the last 6 months, whoo, hearing their cries, seeing their beautiful little tiny chunky fingers wrapped around their parents' hands, it's just been hitting deeper in places than it normally has. And I have found myself overwhelmed with tears and moments and just wanting to get out of the room. It's been an ache and it's been a real one. And what's strange is both feelings are true at the same time. I'm not jealous of their joy. I'm not angry at God, and I'm not pretending that my grief doesn't exist either. It's this strange holy paradox where your heart can break for what hasn't happened for you while I'm still able to celebrate what's happening for them. And maybe that's some of where you are today too. You can be grateful and grieving, hopeful and hurting. You can be full of faith and full of questions. All of this can coexist. The Bible says to rejoice with those who rejoice and to mourn with those who mourn. And sometimes, somehow, you're doing both at the exact same time inside of your own heart. And I think God is gentle enough to hold all of it for us.
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2: Some people brought a blind man to Jesus. Some people brought a blind man to Jesus. They begged him to touch the man and heal him. The first thing I notice about this scripture is that the miracle that was performed was not initiated by the person in need, but by those around him. There is no clearer definition of the church than this, that we do not wait for the needs of lost people to be declared before we show up as an answer to meet those needs. The question is, are we willing to initiate the miracle, not just on our behalf, but on behalf of someone close to us? They saw a need and they took action.
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3: I don't care how dark the room is, the moment you find that light switch and it comes on, that darkness has to flee. No light has ever lost to the darkness. Which is why I love John chapter 12, verse 46, where Jesus says, I have come as a light to shine in this dark world, so that all who put their trust in me will no longer remain in the dark. Once you find the light, let me tell you, no darkness can ever overpower it. So today, be that light. I'm Carlos, and that's your verse of the day on K-Love.

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How many of us can relate to the desire that God would be manageable and explainable? But when we get down to it, he is bigger than our categories. In fact, he is bigger than the luggage we can pack. We'll unpack this coming up on the Caleb Afternoon Show. What's

0: A writer compared faith to trying to pack for a trip with one tiny carry-on suitcase. That is not going to work out so well for you. I'm a Lori, the overpacker as well here at the K-Love Afternoon Show. Because think about it, if that is our faith trying to fit into a little carry-on, you're trying to fit in everything perfectly. Your plans, your theology, your timeline, definitely your expectations. But eventually we come to realize, we get smart, God doesn't fit neatly into our little suitcase. Because there's going to be seasons of our life where God just doesn't make sense. Maybe things that we thought that we understood, all of a sudden it's like, oh, I'm coming apart. Prayers that are unanswered, doors that are closing, slammed in our face, heartbreak, waiting, right? Healing that takes so much longer than expected. And so I think about it, and I think about that faith. It's not fully understanding God. Faith is trusting Him even when He doesn't fit inside our neat little system. Isaiah 55, 8 and 9 tells us, my thoughts are not your thoughts. His ways are above our ways. We can't figure them out. How can we know them? We can't. And that's where faith comes in. Believing for things we cannot see.
1: Hi, K-Love. I'm Cece Winans with the message of my

0: this song worthy of it all just puts it all in perspective.
1: You're worthy of it all.
0: He's worthy of all of our praise, all of our strength. The Bible instructs us to love him with all of our heart, soul, and mind. Why? Because he deserves nothing less. He is worthy of it all.
1: You deserve the glory.
2: The radio just quit working, and me and my wife were just driving down the road one day, and it just started playing out of nowhere. And it was K-Love, and I feel like that was the beginning of our journey back to God. My whole family got baptized about a month ago. And we found a church, and it's just like that was like the center point of it all. Like that, I feel like that started every bit of it. It was just amazing how it all happened. Like, okay, I hear you, God. I'm listening. We're just so joyful now, so thankful for everything that you've done for us.
3: I don't care how dark the room is, the moment you find that light switch and it comes on, that darkness has to flee. No light has ever lost to the darkness. Which is why I love John chapter 12, verse 46, where Jesus says, I have come as a light to shine in this dark world, so that all who put their trust in me will no longer remain in the dark. Once you find the light, let me tell you, no darkness can ever overpower it. So today, be that light. I'm Carlos, and that's your verse of the day on K-Talk.

0: now.
1: Best case scenario, you're on a road trip. Worst case scenario, somebody else is controlling the radio. This is where the Caleb app is going to come in handy, because wherever that road is taking you, you have got your soundtrack right there through the Caleb app.

I ran up to him backstage in the catering hall at the Caleb Fan Wars, and I go, Matt, Mark, it's me, Lori from the Caleb Afternoon Show. I really like your new song. He said, thanks. We exchanged a hug. Here's the song I was talking about, Gonna Be All Right, on Caleb.

0: apparently saying hello to strangers is becoming a lost art, which is fascinating because when I moved to the Czech Republic and cheerfully just walked around saying dobrý den to everybody, people looked at me like I had escaped a facility. We're going to talk about why a simple hello might matter more than we realize. That's next on the K-Love Afternoon Show.
1: Oh, I've been desperate, cried those loud prayers.

0: So this article was called In Defense of Saying Hello. And honestly, it hit me a little emotionally because we are becoming people who exist near each other, but we don't really acknowledge each other anymore. Does that resonate with you? I'm Lori here at K-Love. It reminded me of when I moved to the Czech Republic years ago and I learned one phrase immediately, dobrý den, which means hello. And listen, I was ready. I was out there saying dobrý den, dobrý to cashiers, neighbors, rando people on sidewalks, probably pigeons, you know? And everybody just stared at me like I had offended them. They were very confused, like, why is this American woman speaking at full volume and making eye contact? Meanwhile, I am spiraling thinking, oh man, have I committed like international treason? And honestly, I still kind of love that instinct in me though. Because there's something deeply human about acknowledging people, right? Noticing them, smiling, saying hello, acting like, I don't know, they matter. We spend so much of our life looking down at phones, wearing headphones. We're just rushing past each other, exhausted. And I think we would all agree that we're all starving for just simple kindness. Not big speeches, not people fixing our lives. Just, hey, I see you. And maybe that's exactly the heart of Jesus too. And not maybe, it is. He noticed people everybody else overlooked. He noticed everybody. The woman at the well, Zacchaeus in the tree, the blind man people tried to silence. Sometimes ministry starts with something as simple as just acknowledging another human being. So yes, maybe risk being the weird, overly friendly person today when you say hello, even if people stare at you like you escaped from the facility.
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2: In the closing prayer of his sermon at church recently, my pastor said this one line, God has not forgotten the recipe for manna. I opened my eyes, grabbed my pen, and wrote it down. I copied it into my journal again the next morning. God has not forgotten the recipe for manna.

0: what I need. I think I need more. I think I need him to hand me days worth of provisions. I think I need weeks worth of answered questions. I think I need him to tell me now how things are going to go then, whether the then is tomorrow or next Tuesday or next year. I don't. I need enough for today. We need enough for today. And he will provide what we need, our daily bread, manna.
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0: friends knew them.
1: I'll tell you some good news. It is about God who loves us, sent his son to die on a cross so that we can be in relationship with him. It's the God story in all of us. Here's Ann Wilson. I've

0: Hi, Lori. My name is Tiffany.
1: Hi, Tiffany. Thanks for calling the K-Love Afternoon Show. What's going on?
0: I was just listening to you talk about how people are starving for human kindness.
1: Yeah, do you get that?
0: I am a transit bus driver. I've done this for 14 years.
1: Okay.
0: I made a point of learning people's names and saying hello and goodbye every time they get on and off my bus.
1: Yeah.
0: I have seen a shift in my passengers that they now talk to other people. They take their headphones off. They offer seats to the elderly. They help each other. And what you said is so spot on. When people make that connection,
1: Yeah. It
0: makes all the difference in the world, and it brings people out from being alone into a community.
1: What a beautiful thing to be able to see that progress. How rewarding that must be.
0: It really is. So cool. I just wanted to thank you for bringing that to our attention.
1: Well, thank you for just being the living embodiment of it. You've practiced it. You've seen it blossom. People. That's beautiful.
0: Absolutely.
1: What's the city that you're in?
0: Bangor, Maine.
1: Okay. Well, if any other K-Love family members are getting on the bus in Bangor, Maine, they might just run into your kindness and your sweetheart.
0: I would love that.
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3: Hey, K-Love, this is Chandler Moore, and this is the heart behind my song, God, I'm Just Grateful. God, I'm just grateful. But what this song helps me do is set my eyes on God, who is full of goodness, who is full of kindness, and list the reasons why I'm grateful. Just grateful for you. God, I'm just grateful for you. I hope this encourages you today, while you may be going through whatever you're going through, that you still have a reason to be grateful.
4: I don't even know how I started listening to K-Love. I just came across it, I guess. They had the message for today. They said, whatever you're going through, you got to find the good in your bad situation. Honestly, I was getting mad every time that I heard it. I raised my hand to the sky, and I yelled out to God. I was like, where's the good in this? Tell me, I've lost everything. For the first time in my life, I heard him say, would you have come back? It's not for this. And whew, that is the day that changed my life. I told God, I said, you know, I don't know how it's going to look one life your way, but I can't do it my way anymore. And I gave my life to him.
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And if you need some help with today's step, check out K-Love's Verse of the Day. 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

positive, encouraging K-Love. I'm Lori. Here's Toby Mac. Man, with just a simple cry that maybe you need to hear today. I just need help.

0: to watch me burn. Summer jobs for teenagers. Let's go back to 1995. They're making $5 an hour and they feel rich.
1: You can't even get a gallon of gas in some states for $5.
0: You can get some emotional damage with a job like that. We're talking summer jobs next on the K-Love Afternoon Show after Blanca.

0: We were making $5 an hour for our summer jobs back in 1995. And y'all, we felt rich. Kids these days, however, they are not feeling the same amount of rich. We're the Caleb Afternoon Show. I'm Lori with Styx.
1: Lo, the prices have just gone through the roof.
0: Okay, but I did a comparative analysis. I'm like, oh, okay, what do kids make an hour now in 2026? We know $5 an hour. We were babysitting. We were working at Chick-fil-A, working at the golf course. Same jobs today.
1: Yeah.
0: They're making anywhere from $12 to $18 an hour, which is even above inflation.
1: I get it. But man, when gas is like $5 to $8 a gallon.
0: Okay, you're tapping into the right thing because we felt like we were rich back in the day making $5 an hour because gas was much cheaper.
1: Oh, yeah.
0: There was not really the invention of coffee shops to where it is now where we're spending, what, $6, $7 a drink?
1: Ridiculous prices.
0: We didn't have a phone bill because nobody had phones back in the day.
1: Or streaming services.
0: So our monthly expenses, like our money just went so much farther. Food? Nobody was foodies. Foodies didn't even exist when we were in 1995.
1: But there's this one safe haven that you can still go to for a solid, I don't know if it's a meal, but boy, it's some good food.
0: It was our meal yesterday. Guys, this is full confession. Our bosses aren't in the building this week, and Styx and I left the afternoon show for 30 minutes to go for this meal.
1: $1.50 hot dog at Costco.
0: It was a meal.
1: Costco, thanks for not messing with the price there.
0: No matter the generation, no matter the year, it is still $1.50. And if you want to see the hijinks and the field trip, we did post a video of the whole thing over on our Instagram, K-Love Afternoon Show.
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3: 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Everybody that's with you isn't necessarily interested in your success or you becoming all that God has called and created you to be, because you becoming something better or different would actually incriminate them and they're settling for a mediocre, ordinary life. So they want you to stay the same so they can stay the same and feel comfortable just being the same.
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4: I don't care how dark the room is, the moment you find that light switch and it comes on, that darkness has to flee. No light has ever lost to the darkness. Which is why I love John chapter 12, verse 46, where Jesus says, "I have come as a light to shine in this dark world, so that all who put their trust in me will no longer remain in the dark." Once you find the light, let me tell you, no darkness can ever overpower it. So today, be that light. I'm Carlos, and that's your verse of the day on K-Love.

been having so much fun dropping videos from the Kayla Fan Awards red carpet show. Got to speak with Michael Iskander, the actor from House of David, of course, Jonathan Rumi from The Chosen, Lauren Daigle, Sadie Robertson. All the friends and fun is being posted over on the Instagram page for the K-Love Afternoon Show. 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

0: What if the biggest thing standing between you and peace today isn't God's silence, but your excuses? I'm too busy. I'm too tired. I'll spend time with you later. But what if God is still whispering the same invitation he's always given? Rise up, my love, and come away with me. That's next on the K-Love Afternoon Show.
1: I'd be lying if I said that I'm okay.

0: think sometimes we treat time with God like it's another thing on our to-do list that requires the perfect conditions. Like, I'll spend time with him when life slows down, when I'm less distracted, when I'm less tired, when I've got more money, more margin, more focus. And meanwhile, God is standing there with an open invitation to us. I'm Lori, here at K-Love. You know, in the book of Song of Songs, it says to rise up, my love, my beautiful one, and come away. Not come away when you've got it all together. Not come away once you've cleaned yourself up. Just come away with me. How easy it is for us just to breeze right past his voice, to harden our hearts with busyness and noise and excuses. Trust me, I am speaking to myself about this, but today, if you hear his voice, don't ignore it. Don't miss the invitation that God has for us, because the creator of the universe, he's still speaking to us. He still wants you near him. He still calls you beloved. And honestly, that alone is worth slowing down for today.
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There are a lot of great moments for the K-Love Fan Awards show airing tomorrow night on TBN and TBN Plus. One of them was the performance from this guy, Mr. Andrew Rip, with this song, I'd Do It Again. But here it is right now on K-Love.

0: legacy. I don't care if they remember me. Only Jesus.
1: How does Caleb decide which songs, which artists, which music to play? Great question. Love that energy. It is a group effort. You can be part of the group helping decide which songs we play when you become a Caleb Insider. You can do that right now by texting the word VOTE to 21947. I'll send you the link to get signed up. You can't.

Taco Bell is officially entering the coffee space, and I genuinely cannot decide if we should applaud the hustle or call somebody for help. Because apparently now there are Bellristas serving cold brew with purple foam. And honestly, the future kind of feels fake. That's next on the KLOV Afternoon Show. Here's Jamie.

0: This is breaking wackadoodle news. Taco Bell is now in the coffee business.
1: Nope. Stop talking low.
0: No, that's exactly what we are talking about here at the K-Love Afternoon Show. Sticks, very serious about this. Taco Bell has launched cold brew drinks with flavored cold foam, and the employees are apparently called Bellristas.
1: Absolutely not. No, that sounds like a barista who also knows how to wrap a crunch wrap supreme.
0: Sticks, one of their coffee drinks has purple velvet cold foam.
1: You've got to be kidding. See, this is where society loses me a bit here. Taco Bell used to know its lane. You're there ordering tacos at midnight with some questionable decisions.
0: Okay. Taco Bell was never supposed to ask me how my morning is going. No.
1: No, Taco Bell should not be saying words like notes of horchata while handing me a medium dark roast coffee.
0: I know, but here's the wild part. I kind of want to try it.
1: Of course you do. I know you would. This is how it all starts. It's like first curiosity. The next thing you know, you're emotionally attached to some purple velvet cream cold brew from Taco Bell.
0: Listen. Honestly, if they hand me a coffee and a breakfast burrito in under 3 minutes, I'm going to appreciate their hustle and their innovation.
1: Lori, we are one step away. I'm ordering cortados at a drive-thru speaker next to somebody to look for extra fire sauce.
0: If you guys could see the fire in Styx's eyes right now, you know he's serious.
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3: Why do we keep reminding ourselves of sins we've already been forgiven for? Hebrews 10:17 says this, I will never again remember their sins and their lawless acts. That means when Jesus died on the cross, your debt was fully paid, past, present, future sins covered by the blood. They're gone, forgotten. But here's the problem. We replay our failures over and over. We keep wearing shame that Jesus has already taken off of us. So here's the deal. We're going to learn to walk in forgiveness, and we're not going to remember what God has forgotten. You are not what you did. You are who Jesus says you are. Forgiven, clean, and loved. 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
5: Bayside Granite Bay's founder, Ray Johnston, didn't start out as a believer.
6: I grew up being an atheist. I actually talked a guy out of becoming a Christian when I was 18 years old, which does not look good on a pastor's resume.
5: And the last thing Ray wanted to do was become a pastor.
6: While I'm praying, God crystal clear says to me, read Acts 18. And it says, the Lord said to Paul in the night by a vision, and the next words are, to not be afraid. The next verse says, Paul stayed where he was and taught the word of God.
5: Pastor Ray immediately called his wife, Carol, who confirmed that God had already placed it on her heart that they were to stay.
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5: Bayside now serves an average of 20,000 people across 10 campuses. I'm Monica Kelly. And for more on Pastor Ray Johnston, visit klove.com/godstories.
7: I don't care how dark the room is, the moment you find that light switch and it comes on, that darkness has to flee. No light has ever lost to the darkness. Which is why I love John chapter 12, verse 46, where Jesus says, I have come as a light to shine in this dark world, so that all who put their trust in me will no longer remain in the dark. Once you find the light, let me tell you, no darkness can ever overpower it. So today, be that light. I'm Carlos, and that's your verse of the day on K-Love.

What a day spent together. Thank you for your heart that you shared and met with mine today, praying together, sharing life together. It's a gift. So as you leave tonight, finding one opportunity to make eye contact with somebody, let them know, hey, I see you. You matter. Is going to be our homework. Until then, same time, same place tomorrow. I'll see you then. Woke up feeling anxious. Happens.

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0: How are you doing, Christina?
1: Aaron, I'm doing well. Glad it's almost Friday. Let me tell you that.
0: I know the feeling.
1: Mm-hmm, you get it. Now, here's the crazy thing. I know you work for a Christian bank, Adelphi. I've never heard of a Christian bank. I Googled it, popped right up. But break that down, Aaron. What does that mean?
0: I mean, Jesus spoke about money matters. And I think, you know, he did so because he knew that money competes for our hearts and our minds. Mm. And without aligning it to God's purposes, mm-hmm. money becomes an idol.
1: Yeah, that makes so much sense. And you, your institution, Adelphi, helping people combat all that. You know, and what's your approach?
0: Financial discipleship. At the heart of our mission is helping our members flourish financially, mm-hmm. but partner with them on their financial journey with the Lord.
1: Yeah.
0: And how really money matters, our faith matters, Ooh. Their spiritual matters.
1: Yeah, that's it right there. Money matters are really faith matters because it's about what's going on inside of the heart. And now I know you mentioned there are five things to consider when it comes to managing your money and connecting your faith. What are those five things?
0: Giving. And giving generously, and starting with giving. Secondly, we need to provide for our family's needs, mm-hmm. and that is important. Three, we need to meet our financial obligations. Four, we need to save for the future.

0: our valleys is through, so that he can meet us in those places.
1: Meet me in the valley.
0: We are not alone in it. He'll meet us there, and he'll take us through.
2: There was just like a really bad time in our life. My relationship with my mom and everything wasn't super great. I remember her calling and telling me that one day she was sitting in her car and like she was having a really, really bad day. Like she had Caleb on and the song You Stay came on and she was like praying. And basically that literally saved her life. And she was like, all right, I'm giving it all to God at this point. Whatever you say, I'm here for you. It was just like a huge like pivotal turning point in my whole family's life.

Hey, I'm Christina. Guess what? It's almost Friday. Yes, and we get excited about that around here. Positive, encouraging. Hey, love.

It was the first yes 42 years ago. My friends Fidelia and Danny celebrating tonight all these years together. You made it, and you're still making it, y'all. Congratulations. Lord, it's

0: 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Whitestone Messages with Torin Wells.
1: We show up saying, I represent the name of Jesus. I believe in the word of God. We all want some of the same things to happen in the world. People to be loved by Jesus, healed, delivered, discipled, all of these things. But when you really look beneath the surface, we are actually not all playing on the same team, because we got different traditions and different preferences and different styles and different denominations and different doctrinal points and different politics. And instead of uniting around one mind, one thought, and one purpose, we end up evaluating the uniforms. We all claim to want the same trophy, Jesus and the redemption of humankind. But if you look at the deeper motive, what you really want is your paradigm instead of the kingdom.
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2: I don't care how dark the room is, the moment you find that light switch and it comes on, that darkness has to flee. No light has ever lost to the darkness. Which is why I love John chapter 12, verse 46, where Jesus says, I have come as a light to shine in this dark world, so that all who put their trust in me will no longer remain in the dark. Once you find the light, let me tell you, no darkness can ever overpower it. So today, be that light. I'm Carlos, and that's your verse of the day on K-Love.

0: Someone once told me, marry someone you can suffer with.
1: You hear that? Marry someone you can suffer with. I had to come back to it. I shared that clip the other day from Davi. You know, he's the guy that I follow on Instagram. And then I got a ton of messages. Christina, who is that? I need to hear more. His vantage point on marriage, spot on.
0: Okay, because love is easy when it's good. When you're sitting on a rooftop bar in the summer or binge watching shows under a blanket. Anyone can love through that. That's not the test. The test is, who are they when tragedy actually shows up? Okay, when the stuff you didn't plan for comes, when the paycheck doesn't stretch, okay? When you bury a parent and the grief hits in waves so hard, you forget how to breathe. Okay, when the mortgage is overdue and you're staring at each other wondering, whose car are you selling first? Okay, that's where forever actually happens. Because anyone can be romantic when you got matching outfits and travel photos. But who's standing with you when you're crying in the ER at 3 a.m.? Okay, who's steady when your world isn't? Who looks at you in your worst moment, the broke, exhausted, ugly cry version of you, and still chooses you? Okay, that's the person you marry, not the one who makes the good days better. Plenty of people can do that. The one who makes the bad days bearable, because life guarantees the suffering. You better pick someone you actually want to sit in the fire with.

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0: Yeah, you and me hanging out tonight. I love it. I'm Christina, K-Love.
1: I've never seen a morning the sun forgot to rise. In every single detail, you're faithful every time.

0: the words you didn't know you needed to hear.
1: Whenever I'm just going through a hard time,
0: they are in this song.
1: It gives me so much security to sing that song and know that the Lord is with me.
0: Kayla.

0: talk about this, Pastor Todd. I feel like there are so many people right now, someone right now is regretting a decision. How do you address that? What do you say?
1: I think we have to remember a couple of things. The big word coming, sovereignty of God, right? God is over everything, and everything means everything. Mm-hmm. That includes the decisions we make, and that includes, in some cases, the regrets we feel. You and I were talking offline. God can redeem our regrets. Mm. He can step into decisions we've made. Maybe we don't feel they're the best. And quite frankly, maybe they weren't the best, right? In the long run, but God can redeem them and he can work through even the decisions we make that maybe we don't feel the best about. And there are lines there, of course.
0: Right.
1: But I think we can rest in that.
0: God can redeem regrets.
2: Hey, what's up, Caleb? It's Toby Mac. And this is the story behind my song, Lord, It Feels Good. Lord, it feels good. How are we possibly going to know that God loves us if we don't give him a voice into our lives by stopping and opening his word? I wrote this one after one of those moments where I stopped. It's supposed to make you smile and bob your head, as you should be doing, because Lord, it feels good to be loved by you.
3: I just know that each day that I would tune in, it had such a powerful impact, not only in my life, but on my heart and my capability to walk through that dark season with joy and hope. And I think that's the biggest thing that God has spoken to me. And I think he used this station, Instrumental, to be able to say, against all odds, not just surviving the situation, but thriving. And that was amazing to me.
4: I don't care how dark the room is, the moment you find that light switch and it comes on, that darkness has to flee. No light has ever lost to the darkness. Which is why I love John chapter 12, verse 46, where Jesus says, I have come as a light to shine in this dark world, so that all who put their trust in me will no longer remain in the dark. Once you find the light, let me tell you, no darkness can ever overpower it. So today, be that light. I'm Carlos, and that's your verse of the day on K-Love.

Hey, this is my prayer for you right now, that whatever was not good today, God, that you have the power to rearrange some things to make it better tonight. We thank you, Jesus. Amen.

This has been on my mind all day today. Psalm 29:11. The Lord gives strength to his people. The Lord blesses his people with peace.

0: Yeah, I don't know why this ran across my mind. Actually, I do. I do, because 'tis the season for proposals and weddings. But let's just talk about the proposal, okay? Because it's a big deal. How you ask a lady to marry you, how you receive a guy asking you to marry you, it's a thing. So I was just thinking earlier, like, if 64240 shows up in my life in the next few months or whatever, and then within the next year, how would you want him to propose? 64240, height, weight, not a requirement, okay? Just a fun number to say. Anyway, I was thinking about that, and I'm like, Christina, what would you... For me, I would really like something private and chill and really sweet. I don't want a public spectacle. But people like that. And this is kind of what I wanted to bring up. Like, you as the guy, fellas, I want to hear from you. How did you propose to your lady? You're in the process of proposing right now. Are you going to take any risks? Ladies, do you want a public thing? You know, because you know how people will propose at a baseball game, got your face all up on the big jumbotron. Please don't do that. I don't want that. Now, if you want it, I just want to know, like, how does that feel to you? Like, what? I don't know. I don't even really know what I'm asking. The public versus private proposal. Which do you prefer? Maybe that's the question. All right. Let me know. I'm curious. 800-900-1300.
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2: On a scale of 1 to 10, what's your stress level? I mean, on average, people say 5. But what can you do when your stress level tops out at 9 or 10 or 11? Here's a surprising and simple answer. Just make a decision. Stress is often the result of a decision not yet made. The bigger the decision, the bigger the stress. Should I take the job? How will I pay for school? What am I going to do about my child or my health or my relationship or my marriage? And these kind of open mind loops just wear us down and stress us out. Proverbs 3:6 says, "Seek his will in all you do, and he will show you which path to take." Peace is not found in just seeking certainty. Peace is found in seeking God and then choosing the path that he shows you. So today, get some stress relief. Decide to decide. You may not know how it all ends, but you can take a step of faith.
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3: God's story.
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1: Celebrating what God is doing in the lives of people like you.
5: Olympic gold medalist Earl Young thought his greatest achievement was winning gold at age 19. Then leukemia struck at age 71. However, a stem cell match of only 1 in 22 million saved his life. And now Earl has discovered his true purpose.
6: The greatest day of my life was when they told me I had AML, because of what it's done for me in relation to our Father, my spiritual side. I wouldn't give it back.
5: Earl also speaks on the impact that stem cell donations have had on not only the recipient, but the giver.
6: Everyone who's involved in a transplant is changed. It changes the recipient. It changes the giver. Your spiritual nature takes a new turn. You can't help it.
5: Find out how Earl is saving the lives of those in need, revealing that true greatness isn't found in medals, but in serving others. It's at klove.com/news.
1: Bad day. Oh. Long drive. Give us 3 minutes. You'll feel better.
7: I feel better.
8: It just makes me feel better.
1: K-Love.

0: Married or single?
1: I just got married like last Sunday.
0: Whoa!
1: 2 Sundays ago.
0: So this is all fresh. All right, Jackie.
1: Yes.
0: How was the proposal for you? What did you like what your guy did? Was it public or private?
1: It was more private, but out in public. He took me, took a trip to Paris and did it next to the Eiffel Tower with two good friends. They're recording everything. And it was just like the most romantic storybook moment of my life.
0: Did you know this was happening? Like, did you discuss at all how this potentially could play out, the proposal?
1: I was a little suspicious, but not like crazy, because we'd only been dating for like 10 months. He had asked my dad, and my dad may or may not have like asked me if that was okay. But besides that, I wasn't for sure.
0: See, that's what I always want to know. Like, who else is in cahoots with the one proposing, the guy? Because you have to have some sort of permission to go, okay, will she be okay if I do this in a public space? You know, because I don't think I would be okay with that. But you were.
1: Yeah, and it was extra special, too, because I'd actually been married before and said I never wanted to get married again. But it was easy to say yes to him because he, like, makes me feel so loved and, like, treats me so amazing that it was just, like, so beautiful.
0: That is amazing. Congratulations, Mama. That's fantastic.
1: Thank you.